as well as Tame Impala, and who brings the sounds of synthesizer to the band's sound for the very first time in their career. A new album also indicates a tour is on the way, and here are the all-important dates where you can see Dice. August the 8th, the tour gets underway at the Gov in Adelaide. August the 9th, they're playing at the Alta Bar in Hobart. August 29, they swing into Sydney to play at the Metro Theatre. August the 30th, they're at La La La's in Wollongong. September the 2nd, at Basso in Canberra. September 4, the Torquay Hotel in Torquay on the south coast of Victoria. And September the 5th, they're playing at the Northcote Theatre in Melbourne. So to get things underway, here it is, the new single for Dice, Call Me for a Good Time.

the sounds there of a four-piece band from Perth called Blush. Apparently they're fast becoming one of Western Australia's finest alternative rock bands of the moment, so keep an eye out for those guys. That is their new single there called My Mind. And you heard it right here on Aussie Music Weekly, which is a program that you are tuned into right around Australia on the Community Radio Network and heard through your local community radio station. It's Noddy here. Up shortly, we're going to give you the latest from Fremantle act Figurehead.

0: away. It's the new single for Greta Ray.
1: I'm so sick of flying, only to realise I'm falling.
0: And a little bit of hip-hop coming up, courtesy of Dobby.
2: Hacking in my inner child calling me, taught me everything I got is all I need.
0: And also on this week's show, it's our In Focus interview segment, as always. This time around, we're chatting with Blues Act 1920. And later this hour, we're going to do the Backtrack segment, where we're going to wind back the clock to the mid part of the 80s decade for something from Spy vs. Spy. We're on to Perth popsters Spacey Jane now, who have an EP out called Exit Wounds, which was written and recorded in Los Angeles. And Los Angeles in the United States is actually where they're currently touring. Not back home until November, but they do have some shows on sale and some of them have already sold out. So suggest you get in for one of these shows if you are in that neck of the woods and into a little bit of Spacey Jane. November 26 and 27, they're playing at the River Stage in Brisbane. December 4 and 5 at the Sydney Meyer Music Bowl in Melbourne. December the 6th, they're playing at the Drive in Adelaide. December the 11th, one of two only remaining shows that they have left that's not sold out, and that's at the Sydney Opera House forecourt. And December 12 and 13th, they're back home playing at the ICF in Perth. So here it is, the new one for Spacey Jane. This is East Village.

0: the sounds there of a five-piece band from Fremantle, who we played a few of their tunes on the show in the past. That is Figurehead and their new single called Human. And apparently the band knew they were on a bit of a winner with that track when the crowd started shouting the chorus the very first time they played it live. Always a good sign, isn't it? You are listening to Aussie Music Weekly around Australia on the Community Radio Network. And around about this time each week, we do our In Focus interview. Of the many acts performing at the upcoming Winter Blues Festival in Echuca Moama across the weekend of July 23 to 26 is 1920. The blues band have been festival favourites for well over a decade now, and we're super excited to be joined by the band's frontman, Kane. G'day, Kane. How you doing?
1: Yeah, good. Thank you. Thank you so much for having me.
0: No worries at all, Wolf. I guess for those listeners who have not seen the band live, I've got to say, you make a big sound for a three-piece. So how was it that yourself and your fellow bandmates Jeremy and John first came to start making music together?
1: Well, originally it was just me and another drummer when we first started, just a two-piece, and then he left. Like, we toured for 6 or 7 years, and then he left, and then I joined up with our old drummer, Sid Green, just him and I, and then we thought we need an extra piece to the puzzle, and so we thought, let's get a bass player. It just so happened that a few weeks before that, went to a gig that my friend was playing. She had a double bass player, and the place was packed. And I was like, oh, these guys must be pretty good. But what I didn't know was there was a 100 ham raffle on. And so everyone was there for the hams. And once all 100 of the hams got raffled off, it was just Steph and Johnny just standing there, no one except for me, my partner at the time, and a woman who was so drunk she vomited on herself and was just there in a chair. And so I walked up to Johnny and I'm like, hey, do you want to join a band? He's like, yes, get me out of here. And so that's sort of how it happened. When Jeremy joined, that's probably 4 or 5 years ago now, Sid, our old drummer, he got the call to go join Casey Chambers' band. Well, you don't say no to that. So, yeah, and then we'd seen Jeremy play with another band and there was only him in our front of our mind. And luckily, he decided to say yes.
0: There you go. What a great story. Well, you've gone out of your way, I guess, to break the mould of what is a traditional blues band, what with elements of rock

0: roots and folk amongst your music. So what has influenced that melting pot of sounds, would you say?
1: I think, to be honest, playing gigs in pubs. Interestingly enough, our first year at Echuca, we loved the festival, by the way, but the first year, back then they wanted their pound of flesh and you'd play 6 3-hour gigs. And I remember the last gig was at the Yank and it was a Sunday night and we'd already, my voice was cooked. Sid had chilblains on his hands. He could barely hold a drumstick. And we thought, there's two things we can do here. We can go to the Bottle-O, get some Dutch courage and just power through, or we can just say, look, we can't do the gig and drive home. And that's never been our story. So we decided, obviously, to do the gig. And I remember at mid-set, there was a guy, a big burly guy in the middle of the crowd, and he said, play some actual blues. And the place was packed, just 1,500 people or whatever, thousands. And I just stopped. And I just, not in an aggressive way, but I said, mate, the blues, Johnny Lee Hooker talks about, it's between a man and a woman. You know, the blues to me is about feeling. It's about getting your thoughts and feelings out there and connecting. And I said, if you don't feel that right now, then you don't know what the blues is. And then everyone just went crazy, turned on the guy, and then we just started partying again. So we do our own form of blues, you know, and it's high energy, it's rock-based. And I think we get that from playing in pubs and trying to entertain, because it's the cauldron of the music industry in Australia. If you can make it in those sweaty, sticky floor carpet pubs, then you can pretty much make it anywhere, I reckon.

0: Well, a few years back, you did some collaborations with the likes of Hussey Hicks and Lockie Dolly. So what sort of impact does it have on the band to make music, I guess, with others outside your traditional core group of the three of you?
1: Yeah, I really enjoy it. Early days, I was a bit more guarded and not open to it, but I think what it's done is it makes it the music more than yourself. And I think that's been our biggest shift over all the years. Is, if I'm honest, I used to do it because of the ego boost. But now I do it and we do it as a band as a whole. We're constantly discussing how do we make this better for the audience? How do we give? And I think that's what's shifted within our band over the 20 years we've been doing it. It's more about it's a pleasure for us to be doing this, not our pleasure to be playing in front of people. So it's such a gift that people have invested their time and money in us, so we're so grateful for that. So we're way more giving. Yeah, we just love every second of it.
0: We are chatting with Kane from 1920, all about their music and their upcoming performance at the Winter Blues Festival. Now, the lyrics to your songs have often had a very personal approach. So how do you balance out that all-important keeping some things to yourself with those that you actually feel comfortable in sharing with your audience?
1: Yeah, well, I think the basis of what we do is trying to entertain. So first of all, we get a song that we think that will work live for us, so therefore the audience will connect with it. And then for us to connect with it, it's obviously got to have meaning. So then, you know, we put the meaning of it through the lyrics, and then so people connect with it musically, and then hopefully, yeah, the lyrics hold them there. I think someone said the music brings people in and the lyrics hold them there, and I think that's what we try and do.

0: as we've been saying throughout the interview, you're going to be appearing in late July at Echuca Moama's Winter Blues Festival, which you are no strangers to. So how does preparing for a festival show differ from a traditional gig in a pub, would you say?
1: For us, it's no different, to be honest. It's usually different time, like different set lengths. But Echuca's so great that usually they're longer sets anyway. So with our own shows, we do construct a set over 75 to 90 minutes. And, you know, some festivals where it's only 45 minutes or, you know, we're doing Monday and it's only a 30-minute set. So obviously you can't craft a set in the same way, but Echuca's different in the sense that we've actually got time to construct the set. We do approach it like we would our own gig anyway. So we're not so much different with Echuca than what we'd do if it was our own gig.
0: Well, Kane, all the best for that upcoming return to the Winter Blues Festival, and thanks for giving up your time
1: thank
0: for
1: you
0: us
1: so
0: here
1: much.
0: On Aussie Music Weekly.
1: Yeah, thank you so much for having me. We can't wait to get back down there.

excuses thrown, baby, and that's how I roll. Folly clover, not your thing. Look at all the pain it brings. Stubborn mind, but stubborn kind. You forget and all you say.

0: That was 1920 there with Having a Good Time. Yeah, and they are certainly a great live band indeed. And as they said there in the interview, they're one of the many bands appearing at the Winter Blues Festival on the New South Wales and Victoria border at Echuca Moama across the weekend of July 23 to 26. Great build this year, actually, including the likes of Cass Eager, Jeff Lang, Kathleen Harrelin, who we had on the show in a few weeks back, Nathan Cavalieri, another past In Focus interviewee here on the show, Ray Beadle, Salt and Steel, the McNamara Project, plus heaps more. So go and check that out. The Winter Blues Festival, Echuca Moama, July 23 to 26. Well, we've reached around about the halfway point of this week's edition of Aussie Music Weekly. Still plenty more to come, including a cracking tune coming up from Adelaide outfit Oscar the Wild. Got the new one on the way for Greta Ray, and we head to the Hunter Valley of New South Wales for something from singer-songwriter Angela Rose. Up next, though, we're going to do the backtrack segment, this time around heading back to the mid part of the 80s decade for something from Spy vs. Spy. But right now, it's on to a First Nations and Filipino hip-hop artist, Dobby. This track that I'm about to hit the play button on comes from his upcoming second album, which will be called Marshmallow, and it's going to be out on the 31st of July. This song's all about letting go of external pressures and choosing clarity over chaos. It's Dobby for you now with Free Your Mind.
1: Hey, 2010 future right in front of me. Damn, I couldn't think of what I wanna be. I can hear my inner child calling me. Told me everything I got is all I need. Industry's bugging, I'ma show 'em something back when I was cooking up a summer week. Younger me is all

Yeah, backtrack time now here on Aussie Music Weekly, and legendary Aussie rockers Spy vs. Spy, or V Spy, V Spy as they were called, were certainly a mainstay back in the 80s and through to the early 90s. Well, 1986 was certainly their seminal year when they released two of their most successful albums of their career, namely Harry's Reasons and AO Mod TV Version. Well, with 40 years having now passed since these two albums first came out, the band are going out on tour to play tracks from them, some of which they haven't been played in close to 35 years. Well, in addition, both of the albums are getting a reissue as well. So here are the all-important tour dates where you can see Spy vs. Spy. October the 9th, it gets underway at the Amplifier Bar in Perth. October 10th at the Ed Castle in Adelaide. October 16th at Juniors Kingsford in Sydney. October 23rd, they're playing at the Roma Parklands in Brisbane, which is a massive gig, along with the likes of the Sunny Boys and a whole stack of others as well. And November the 2nd, they're playing at the Corner Hotel in Melbourne. Well, let's backtrack now to that year in question, 1986, and from the album AO Mod TV Version, here is Spy vs. Spy with Don't Tear It Down.

cracking tune that is. They are a four-piece band from Adelaide, formed back in 2018, and they won two gongs last year at the South Australian Music Awards. The sounds there of Oscar the Wild and Sunrise. 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You can also check us out online. We have a presence on the social media portals of X, formerly known as Twitter, as well as Facebook, and our website is there for you as well, Aussie Music Weekly, AUSSIE musicweekly.com.au. That's where you can stream past In Focus interviews, live session performances, as well as Rufus on Fire's artist profile segments. On the front page of the website is a box where you can pop your email address in and hit the subscribe button, and that allows you to sign up for our weekly e-newsletter. Hit your inbox every Monday morning, let you know what's coming up on the show before anybody else does. 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On to Melbourne-based singer-songwriter Tanya George now, and a track from her forthcoming album Contrast, which will be out on the 29th of July. It's a song about watching people navigate life through their many vices. And some of the tracks on the album were actually written by Tanya close to 10 years ago. So see what you think of this one. It's called The Devil.

0: around Australia on the Community Radio Network and heard through your local community radio station. This is Aussie Music Weekly. And just there, the sounds of Greta Ray and her first release since 2023. That one's called Swimming Crying. The track was apparently written during a bit of a period when Greta was battling a life-changing health scare. Well, unfortunately, that's all the time that we have to share with you new local and independent music on this week's edition of Aussie Music Weekly. But don't despair, we'll be back at the same time next week on the same station you're hearing us through right now. And on next week's show, Rufus on Fire is going to swing into the studio to present the artist profile segment for the month of July. Well, to take us out, it's Maitland-based artist Angela Rose and a track that she co-wrote with Western Australian artist and past In Focus interviewee here on the show, Siobhan Cochin. It's all about the grief associated with losing a friendship that was once a significant part of your life. Angela Rose to take us out with Down to the Bone. And I'll see you next week.
1: Yeah.

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1: Hello, hello, and welcome to The Local Source, coming to you via your favourite community radio station. My name is Cameron Menegoni, and I'll be here with you across this next hour to bring to you 60 minutes of all new Australian music. That's because The Local Source is powered by AMRAP, the Australian Music Radio Airplay Project. If, however, you're not familiar with what AMRAP is all about, it's an initiative that brings together musicians and bands from across the vast landscape to connect with over 400 community radio stations that you can find within the country. So if you happen to be a community radio broadcaster looking to source some fresh new sound in your neck of the woods, or a musician keen to reach a bigger audience, check out our website, amrap.org.au, and drop us a line. It's a very special edition of The Local Source this week as we go through a couple of tracks taken from the First Sounds Volume 14 compilation, which of course came around thanks to the hard work of Gadigal Information Service, Koori Radio, Music Australia, and the Community Broadcasting Association of Australia. So during the next 60 minutes, we're going to chill out with some First Nations musicians from all over the country. We'll open up with a track from a Wurundjeri artist based in Orange in New South Wales. This one here comes from Minty. This is a track called Rainfall. My name is Cameron Menegoni. You are tuned into The Local Source.

You are tuned into The Local Source. My name is Cameron Menegoni, coming to you all around the country, courtesy of the Community Radio Network, on this very special First Sounds edition of the program, celebrating Australia's Indigenous music from all over the country on compilation number 14, many tracks of which we are hearing today on the program. We opened up the show with a Wiradjuri artist based in Orange in New South Wales from Minty. That track there, Rainfall, symbolises the moment of being washed clean and finding the strength to start again. In the middle, from the Jugon people of the coastal Kimberley, from Nadala, who currently resides in Byron Bay, a cinematic and soulful number called Boldly Ahead. And in the tail end of that bracket there, a collective of young Indigenous MCs from Moonbantwa, Alice Springs in the Northern Territory. They're called Alice Kings. That track from the collective of musicians who range from 8 to 13 years old is a tune which is called I Ain't Gammon, Bruz. Hope you're having a good time so far here today on the program. Much more to come your way. Don't forget, all of these tracks and more you can find online on amrap.org.au. If you happen to be a community radio broadcaster in need of some new music for your programming purposes, that is the website to go through. Here is something now from a proud and queer Gamaroi woman coming from the small country town of Moree, once again in New South Wales. This one here from Laminé. This is a track called Mission Girl.

Another track there taken from the First Sounds Volume 14 compilation, this time from a Wiradjuri artist based in Newcastle on the coast of New South Wales. They're a genre-spanning musician whose output can range from hip-hop through to some raw and emotive storytelling. Millie Mills with that track, Little Old Me, highlighting the pressures that society can place on young women. At the top of that bracket, from Lamine, from Maurie, celebrating her nan on that tune there called Mission Girl. And in the middle of those two folky numbers, we did hear from an interdisciplinary art project taking place in WA's Midwest region. They're known as New Sounds Midwest, the third iteration of the Community Arts Network's New Sounds Project. They lead workshops in beat making, rap, lyric writing, and visual art. From New Sounds Midwest, that track there called Lost in Space. My name is Cameron Menegoni. Before we go any further, I do want to say a quick thank you to the team at the Community Radio Network for their tireless efforts behind the scenes in getting this program and many others like it out into the ether in the four corners of Australia. Going through once again this First Sounds compilation. If you are looking to perhaps get your hands on a physical version of the CD, if you are part of a community radio station somewhere in the country, please drop us a line, amrap.org.au. Or if you are an Australian musician who is looking to further explore the realm of community radio, amrap.org.au. It's a pretty simple web address. It's actually one of my favourites. It's in my browser. It's my only favourite in my browser. Let's keep it going now as we hear something taken from, once again, of course, the First Sounds compilation. This one here comes from Banda. This is a track called Seed of Shame. Stick around, much more to come.

Whatever your favourite spread of Australian music is, the local sauce is always here as an extra condiment to those tasty sonic morsels that we devour every single week. At the top of that bracket there, we did hear from the likes of a Meanjin, Brisbane-based musician by the name of Banda. Seed of Shame is that track there, a tune about healing, not letting trauma define who you are as a person. Loving that tune there from Banda, speaking to the soul of many of us here in June of 2026. In the middle, we were hanging out in Nam, Melbourne with Charlie Needs Braces. Charlie is hopefully no stranger to your ears, who last year put out an amazing record called Nawa. But one of those singles has made its way onto the First Sounds Volume 14 compilation, Kuriguyong, by the musician and also environmental activist of Charlie Needs Braces. Loving the way that those field recordings just really are making for an immersive experience. Go listen to that record that Charlie put out last year and tell me you aren't a fan of the flora and fauna of Australiana. We also heard in that bracket from Attaballu, Perth, with Capes and Calvin Bennett with their electronic indie pop number called Together Alone. Loving that tune. Loving everything that there is on the First Sounds Volume 14 compilation. And I love that you're here with me today going through these great selections of First Nations music here on The Local Source. There is a bit more to come. We're almost done for the hour together. But of course, don't forget, if you are looking to maybe go back and listen to this episode, you can do so courtesy of the Community Radio Plus app, which you can download for free onto your favorite handheld device. Here is something now from the likes of 2K Triller. This is Wangana.

He wishes he could stay at school most days. Cause every day he grows a little more thin. What's scary to him is he

for sure. Yeah, real lovers and haters in this world. They create hate. They create war.

the hour is almost upon us this week here for another edition of The Local Source. We heard just then from a multi yoda yoda artist who is also a devoted father of two, born and raised in the small town of Robinvale in Victoria's Northwest, from Crooked TP, a track about breaking generational cycles and the chains that bind it together. That's a tune there called Overthinking. At the top, we were hanging out in Dubbo with 2K Triller with a tune called Wagnara. And then also in the middle, coming out of Meanjin, Brisbane, with Faith K. Ruse and her single there called Johnny. Yes, that does bring this episode of The Local Source here to a close for another week. Don't forget, you can find all of these tracks and more from the First Sounds Volume 14 compilation on amrap.org.au if you are a community radio broadcaster or a station out there somewhere in the land of Oz and you are after a copy of that CD, please drop us a line and get in touch. amrap.org.au. A big thank you to Gadigal Information Service, Koori Radio, Music Australia, and of course, the Community Broadcasting Association of Australia for helping this compilation come together. Volume 15, no doubts, will be around the corner. My name is Cameron Menegoni. I have one last song to take us out here on the program. This one here comes from a musician in Cairns in far north Queensland, goes by the name of Jarawai. This track, it's a number which aims to share culture, to create understanding while staying grounded in the stories, the language, and the traditions of their people. A fitting tune to take us out here on the program. This one from Jarawai, it's called Warman Warman. Stick around because I'll be back same time, same place next week here on The Local Source.

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After Mick Dick's intro piece this week, we hear from more Aussies. Reggae hip-hop fusion band from the Gold Coast, The Wayward Sons, and from their forthcoming album. This is Melbourne's ska punk band, The Kitty Hawks, with The Devil's Offbeat. Thanks for tuning in.

Man, I bet you've been wondering where we've been. Man, we've been around. Sitting on top of the world, that's where we've been. Wow, feels good to be back. We're gonna tell you a little something.

Aussies, the Wayward Sons with Sitting on Top of the World from their second album, Entropy to Empathy, and the Kitty Hawks with The Devil's Offbeat. Over the Island Echoes rhythm, this is Jamaica's Blackie.

Capleton on Jar Shine His Light from his new album Heights of Fire. Itawear on Fella Fashion from his new Rasta in a Middle album. And Black Hero at the top with Liberate. Here's Horace Andy with the Roots Radics.

originally released in 1970. Horace Andy with the Roots Radics on Got to Be Sure. Up next, another newly released 12-inch mix, this time from Sugar Minute with Sly and Robbie at the helm.

Previously Unavailable, originally released in 1985 over the classic Real Rock Rhythm. This is the extended 12-inch mix of Rockin' Dolly by the late Coco T. And before it,

The Lictors Roots and Reggae Show, from their new album together called The Two and the One. You're listening to Athens-based artists, producer and DJ Blend Mishkin with musician Panos Dimitrakopoulos on Mirror City Rhythm. Before them, from his new EP Mutiny, Jamaican-born, France-based Zion Head with Fight for Our Rights. And back at the top, originally released on Sugar Minute's Buy Off the Bar album in 1983, the newly released 12-inch mix of Strictly Sensi with Sly and Robbie. Coming up next, some artists based in New Caledonia

produced with his longtime collaborator Tamal, with instrumental backing from his band Tribe, Marcus Gadd from his new album For All, on Home and Where We Come From. Also from New Caledonia, this is multi-instrumentalist, singer and songwriter Fab.

out of New Caledonia, Fab I and I with I Try and Real Warriors, both tracks appearing on his latest album called Connections. And seeing us out of the program this week, we're listening to the wonderful Brisbane-based artist Subset. From his latest release called Roots and Rhythms, this is Future Fossil. You've been tuned to the Roots and Reggae Show, broadcasting from Buckets Radio in Gloucester and heard across Australia courtesy of the Community Radio Network. I'm Sister Selector and I'll catch you next week for another instalment of the program. 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

0: I'm your co-host, Pat Mitchell-Worley.
1: And I'm Jared J.B. Boyd.
0: This week on Beale Street Caravan, we're hanging with blues rocker Jared James Nichols. Also, we'll have the Dirty Streets. That's all at Growlers in Memphis. Coming up right now on Beale Street Caravan.

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0: This week on The Caravan, we're spending a little quality time with a rock and blues guitarist who packs quite an impressive pedigree.
1: That's right. His name is Jared James Nichols. And while he counts names like Albert King, Freddie King, B.B. King, the Three Kings, among his influences, he packs a powerful dose of classic and hard rock to layer on top of his bluesy foundation.
0: You know, Pat, that's quite a lot of kings to keep in mind. Lucky for us all, Nichols does a solid job of holding them all in balance when he performs.
1: Now, as a thought experiment, if you were to plot Nichols' influences geographically along a map, you might surmise that he hailed from somewhere south of the Mason-Dixon line.
0: Right. I suppose he's from where? Somewhere on the periphery of the Deep South? I'd say St. Louis, Austin, Texas, maybe?
1: Try Wisconsin.
0: Goodness. All right, then. I was way off, but I like what I'm hearing, so keep going.
1: Gladly. Nichols actually got his start playing guitar as a teenager, building his own fingerstyle repertoire, and as a lefty.
0: As a youngin', Nichols looked to the likes of Jeff Beck and Derek Trucks to hone his ability to play the notes by tickling the strings with his digits. He says the fingerstyle gave him a more intimate connection with his instrument.
1: With such a detailed set of mechanics at play, it's no wonder that a large talking point regarding Nichols' most recent album is an arm injury that sidelined him for a while and threatened his career.
0: In what many would call a freak accident, Nichols broke his arm while handling a road case back in 2021. The ordeal led to a surgery that left him with a metal plate and 16 screws in his arm. Despite the long road to recovery, Nichols powered ahead.
1: Blues power. In fact, it's a special element he's branded as a driving force in his music. In 2023, he's back with a brand new self-titled album.
0: We'll take a break from hearing about him to listen to him. Here's Jared James Nichols live on Bill Street Caravan.
2: This one's called Hardwired.

0: So where are you from originally? What's home base for Jerry James Nichols?
1: Home base now is Nashville. So pretty close to here.
0: Up the road.
1: Yeah, just up the road.
0: Yes, sir.
1: But originally, I grew up in Wisconsin. And it was like right near the border of Wisconsin and Illinois. So I got my first taste of music and the blues at an early age, man. There was a lot of people playing that music around there.
0: Nice. So as I mentioned to you earlier, I've been following you on Instagram for years.
1: Oh, my goodness.
0: I play guitar as well, so of course, we all come across each other's radar. Mm-hmm. And you instantly got the follow from me, man.
1: Thanks, man.
0: A shredder, but more than that, man, the passion for the music and the passion for the guitar.
1: Absolutely.
0: Which I try to share with you.
1: Yeah, of course.
0: Where did you get your start on guitar, and why are you so passionate about it?
1: I'm so passionate about it because when I pick up the guitar, probably like you and a lot of other players, everything else in my life just kind of like all the stress, all the worries, whatever, it just kind of falls to the wayside, and I'm just purely like, I don't know, I'm put in a trance by the guitar.
0: Yes, sir.
1: I connect with it like on an emotional level. I find a hard time expressing myself in certain ways, but I can do it through the guitar. I started playing when I was like 15, and immediately I found that like it was my artistic tool of expression.
0: Yes,
1: and really when I started to play, I found the players that channeled their emotions through it, and I could hear that. Everyone from Hendrix to even not guitar players, you know, Miles Davis and all the blues guys, and that's really where it stemmed from.
0: Yes, sir. Yes,
1: yeah.
0: Sir. Beautiful, man. So much so, I tell you, I've seen one particular story on Instagram. You've got a guitar that's going through this repair journey.
1: Yeah, right? It's in the club.
0: Oh, are you going to play it tonight?
1: Yeah, and you're going to play it too.
0: Oh, no, sir. Can you tell us a little bit about this
1: guitar? Yeah,
0: music?
1: Sure.
0: Why is this guitar so special?
1: So this guitar is really special. This was given to me as a gift from a now friend. It's one of the first Les Pauls ever. It was in a tornado in his hometown. And the only thing that was left, the neck was broken off, but everything else was there. And it was basically left for dead. And it's so special because not only is it one of the first Les Pauls ever, it has just such a history and it's such a great instrument. So the fact that it survived a tornado and now it's touring again all over the world, and it sounds so good. So I named it Dorothy.
0: Oh, Dorothy.
1: Yeah, man, like the Wizard of Oz.
0: Yes, sir. Well, you know, this town, we're fond of guitarists who name their guitars.
1: Uh-huh,
0: right?
1: I know it.
0: So that's sweet, man. So how would you describe your music and your musical style?
1: I would say that my music and musical style, it's raw. It's very much not so compromised by one genre or the other. It's drenched in blues, but it's me growing up hearing the sounds that I heard. You know, I was born in 1989, so I can't pretend I was born in 1949.
0: Right.
1: So there's a lot of different influence, but it all comes from the same place. It's very emotional. It's very raw. It's real. It's electric, you know, and it stems from the blues, but it goes wherever it takes me.
0: I definitely heard you on that, man.
1: Yeah.
0: You're about to release another single, correct?
1: Yeah. Mm-hmm.
0: Is this already released album, or is there a new album coming out?
1: There's a new album coming out. New album coming out at the beginning of the year.
0: Sweet.
1: Finally, I've been holding these songs for what feels like forever.
0: Nice.
1: So we have a single coming out on the 26th of October, and then the record comes out in January.
0: Gotcha.
1: And we're going to play a bunch of songs tonight.
0: Can't wait to hear, man.
1: Thanks, man.
0: What's the name of the album coming out again?
1: It's Self-Titled.
0: Self-Titled.
1: I've had the past two albums I've named, Old Glory and the Wild Revival and Black Magic, but this album I was able to work on, and I feel like I found my sound and I found the vein. And I said, you know what? This one's just going to be self-titled. This is Jerry James Nichols.
0: Sweet. What can we expect out of the single coming out?
1: Oh, the single.
0: Yes, sir.
1: It's From a Whisper to a Scream. It has a lot of different kind of emotions in it, you know. There's even parts where I've never had on a record where it's just the guitar and the vocal. There's a big old solo. It's got, I feel like it has all the shades of everything I'm trying to say musically. So it's pretty cool.
0: Oh, man, I know. It sounds like you're already proud of it, man.
1: I'm pumped.
0: And whenever you have an artist that's already excited about the music, man, oh, man, you already know it's going to be classic.
1: Thanks, man.
0: So is this your first time to Memphis?
1: No, it's not. I've actually been to Memphis a few times. The first time I came down here was when I was, like, 18 for the IBC.
0: Yes, sir.
1: I was, like, in the I can't remember what it's called.
0: That would make sense.
1: But I did that.
0: That would make sense.
1: I'd only been playing for a few years, and I came to Memphis, and I loved it.
0: Yeah, you started 15, and you were 18, so that's only 3. Wow.
1: Uh-huh. And then I'm trying to think. I went to Gibson. There was a jam here at the Gibson factory during that same time. I've only been to Memphis a few times, but every time I come, I love it.
0: Love it, love it. Now you're here, blazing one of the most beloved stages in the city here.
1: Yeah,
0: well.
1: I heard this is Elvis's old Taekwondo
0: yes,
1: gym.
0: Sir.
1: That's so funny.
0: So much mojo.
1: Yeah, we got some mojo in the dojo.
0: Well, we definitely got mojo with you in the building, man.
1: Yeah, man.
0: Can't wait to hear the set. What do you do? What do you plan on doing besides spending time on the stage here in Memphis? Are you going to try out any of our food, our barbecue?
1: I already did. I went to the commissary barbecue.
0: Oh, you straight to the source.
1: Yeah, I went there with a friend.
0: Nice.
1: Of course, I walked and I went down to Beale Street. I hung out at Stacks all day yesterday. What else did I do? Well, I feel like I went to Central yesterday, got some barbecue there. I feel like I gained like 5 pounds since I've been here. I love it.
0: Beautiful, man. Beautiful.
1: Best food ever.
0: Hey, last question, and this is, I noticed that you're also a Gibson brand ambassador.
1: Yeah, man.
0: Is that, I mean, as a guitar player, well, Gibson is one of the most beloved brands, one of the most instantly recognizable icons of a guitar instrument. Here you are being a brand ambassador for them. How does that make you feel on your guitar journey, and where do you want to go with that?
1: It's crazy. It's crazy. I never dreamed that far. I as a fan of just guitar music, Gibson guitars, I've always idolized them. All my heroes play Gibsons. Everyone from BB, Albert, Freddie. So for me, it's an honor, but also it's like I carry it really. I try and wave the flag, you know. And it's a dream come true to work with such an iconic company that makes the best guitars in the world. And I always know, like, it sounds funny, but I travel all over the world to play, and I always have a Gibson hung on my shoulder. And it's like, it kind of feels like home.
0: Well, Jared, man, I won't take up any more time.
1: Thanks, man.
0: We thank you so much. We can't wait to have you on the program.
1: Thank you so much.
0: We're going to be turning it up to 11.
1: Let's go.
0: All right. Take care, Jared. Have a great set.
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1: That was Jared James Nichols live on Beale Street Caravan. For more information on Jared, check out jaredjamesnichols.com.

0: That was Jared James Nichols live on Beale Street Caravan. I guess this show is all about guitar and tone.
1: That's right. We're switching gears as Jared was hanging out with the Dirty Streets at Growlers for their CD release party.
0: JB, I think that I've told you before that I remember going to the Dirty Streets first show, and I sat there going, how can these guys be so young and sound like a classic rock band? I mean, it was big and it was intricate, but they had this humble pie kind of, you know, sound to them. And I was just like, wait a minute, they look like they're 19, 20 years old. But they did it, and that sound has continued to get even deeper into the classic realm of rock music.
1: And now today, I mean, they're one of the most mature, electrifying groups in town. So I'm excited to hear where they are on this journey. We can check in with them now.
0: Yeah, let's go hear some more from the Dirty Streets at Growlers, live on Beale Street Caravan.

0: Thank y'all, man.
1: We're sitting here with Justin Tolan, frontman of Dirty Streets. Tonight, they're celebrating the release of their new album, correct?
2: Yep.
1: Can we get the name of that album?
2: Who's Gonna Love You?
1: Who's Gonna Love You? That's the question of the year.
2: Yeah.
1: Where does the title come from and why'd you pick it?
2: Man, so the title of the record just comes from the song, Who's Gonna Love You, which was something I wrote about being on tour and being away from your loved ones and stuff. It's pretty self-explanatory, but once I wrote the song, I realized a lot of the songs on the album sort of encompass the same feel as that song. There were a lot of them were about longing and being lonely and being away. And usually that's how I choose the album title. I'll just choose the title track that sort of idealistically encompasses everything on the record.
1: Sweet.
2: Yeah.
1: So what does this represent for Dirty Streets and the growth of you guys' career?
2: Man, in a huge way, it was like kind of a departure. We did a lot of new, different type of stuff. We've traditionally been sort of a heavy blues rock band from the beginning. And I gotta say, like, every album has probably got one or two kind of quiet, more low-key songs. This one has almost half the album is a different type of song. So, you know, as you go through the album, you'll get a lot of textures. There's stuff in there that's really classic Dirty Streets, you know, more the sound that we've been developing for a decade or whatever. But there's a lot of stuff. We pushed ourselves a lot in a different way. We worked with a producer, which we'd never done before, named Matt Rossbang.
1: The writing for these songs, was it mostly done prior to the studio days, or did you do a lot of writing after getting with Matt, hooking up with him, and getting in the studio?
2: It's both. It's like the way every album happens for us now is you write all these songs, and I'll take them to the band. We'll kind of work on them, but we don't usually finish them until we're about to go in the studio. And then right at the last minute, I'll always write like five more and get rid of five, you know? It's like, once you get in that role of writing, the creativity starts flowing, and it's, you know, it's almost like right before the album, you'll almost write a whole new album. It happens every time.
1: A band such as yours, that hard blues rock sound, that electric energy that you guys convey on the stage every time I've seen you play, how difficult, if difficult at all, is it to capture that energy on the record?
2: I think that's been the hardest thing for us. Our first two albums, I remember people coming to see us, maybe first three albums, and people would be like, man, I heard your album online, or, you know, I got a copy of your album, I love it, but it doesn't do you guys any justice. People would say that all the time. So, you know, we were at this point three albums into it, I'm trying to think, what are we doing wrong? Yeah. You know, our first two albums were recorded entirely live. We didn't do any overdubbing. It was just like we went in a room and recorded them. So I thought, you know, we must be capturing that live energy. But what it was lacking is just proper production and someone who understands how to make your band sound as big as it does live. Because, you know, live is different than on record.
1: Are you on tour right now? Are you kicking off a tour? Are you at the end of a tour?
2: We just got done with a tour in the summer. We did a, like, 27 cities or something.
1: Wow.
2: That was great. That was the first big tour we've done back since the pandemic. And right before 2020, we were in the middle of a tour that got canceled in March of 2020, and we came back. And I think in 2019, we did like over 100 shows. So we were really kind of starting to pick up a little bit. And now we're about to be back on the road again. We just found out that we're going to Europe in April. So that'll be a big tour. And I think we're going to go back out to the East Coast in December and probably do some more Southeast dates and go back out west in the springtime. So yeah, it's lining up.
1: Man, that's good. You guys are busy, and it's well-deserved. You got a huge sound that we love at Bill Street Caravan. You've been
2: thank
1: on the
2: you,
1: show
2: man.
1: Before. I personally love it, man. You know that. We've
2: that's
1: talked
2: awesome.
1: Before.
2: Yeah, thank you.
1: One or two more questions, if you don't mind. I'd like to rewind the clock a little bit, man.
2: Okay.
1: Where did the idea for Dirty Streets come from? Who put the band together, and how'd you guys come together?
2: So it came together really through me and Thomas, our bass player, meeting years and years ago, probably back in, before we even played together, we met in 2006. And I, at the time, was playing in some other bands, but there were nothing like Dirty Streets. But I'd been wanting to start a band that was basically just a blues-based band in some way. That's all I cared about. I wanted something that had groove and was blues-based. You know, just kind of based on a lot of things I liked, which were old-school rock and roll, things. You know, I loved, at the time, what I was jamming all the time was like James Brown, and I was jamming CCR, and I was listening to R.L. Burnside, and all this stuff that doesn't really seem like it goes together, but I could see like, oh, this could all go together in one kind of thing that grooves in a certain way.
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0: 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We love you.
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6: 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We express our gratitude in the sharing of this land, our sorrow for the personal, spiritual and cultural costs of that sharing, and our hope that we may walk forward together in harmony and in the spirit of healing.
7: The following program contains adult themes and coarse language.
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7: Yes, welcome to Live Music Bendigo Radio Show. There's a strange echo happening in my head. I don't know what that is, but anyway, yeah. I'll deal with that, Angus. What is that? Is it my brain? I don't know. Here we are, Live Music Bendigo. We're back for another Saturday afternoon talking about all things to do with the local live music scene. Always lots going on.
12: There is. It's a good problem to have.
7: Yeah, well, yeah. I can't say all the news today is necessarily good news, yeah. There's always plenty happening in the local live music scene. And when things fall over and they don't work, then other things step up and fill the void. And so let's hope. We'll talk about that maybe a little bit later. But there's lots of good stuff going on around town as well. And, of course, we like to have some guests in here on the show if we can. And we've done a bit of that again today, Angus.
12: Beauty.
7: Jamie Lindsay is here. I believe that's him out there
12: foyer.
7: Yeah.
12: It's a man that told me his name was Jamie Lindsay.
7: Well,
12: so
7: that's a good start. Yeah. And if he's got a guitar, we'll give him a crack. So why not let him have a go? So he's going to come in. He's playing at the Golden Vine tonight. So we're going to hear about his gig at the Golden Vine.
12: Beauty.
7: In regards to local music that has been released, well, Relay's released their first track in a while. In a couple of years, or first original track in a couple of years, during the week called Laziest Man in Australia. And we're going to have Mick from Relays pop in.
12: Awesome.
7: In the second half of the show. So he's going to come chat. But then there was also quite an important release for an artist by the name of Kibbs, who you may not have heard of before, but you may have heard of Jake and the Fat Man. So from Jake and the Fat Man is one of the guys in Jake and the Fat Man is Jai, and Jai is the man behind Kibbs, and this is his first solo release. He's released an EP called Stillness that came out on the 14th, whatever day that was, and he's sent us a couple of the tracks that we can play on there, and we'll tell you a little bit about why this is such an important release for Jai. There's a lot of messaging in this that goes to the last 12 months of Jai's life, which it was some pretty harrowing stuff for him to deal with. So we will feature that a little bit in the second half of the show and talk a little bit more about what that album is about and play you those couple of songs, which have got a couple of interesting names. 12 in 24 is one,
12: yeah,
7: and 834 is the other.
12: Yeah,
7: so
12: cool.
7: We'll explain what that is all about when we get the second half of the show. But Angus, you went last week. You were able to, we had the Refuge in here.
12: Yeah.
7: And they did a cracking live performance that nearly blew up our, our system here. And I did get a chance to listen back and sent the audio through to Shireen, who's here with us again today, with all the cameras and stuff. Mm. And we've got that crackle. That was coming through in the audio that was more than just audio. It was actually impacting our screens.
12: Visual as well.
7: Yeah, which I'm not sure. I thought at the time it was probably drums, but it might have been the effects pedal.
12: Maybe
7: doing something. But anyway, that is a video that Shireen's putting together for us that will come out some stage. At the moment, Shireen's doing she's doing an amazing job getting all these done.
12: That's right. Yeah.
7: The bottleneck, the spot where it's all getting held up and not making it onto YouTube is me. And they said I've got a couple of them sitting with me that are ready for me to get out. So look forward to that hopefully over the next week or two.
12: Yeah, beauty.
7: I'll see what I can do. So, Shireen's put together some cracking videos. I think going back to Glenn Musto when he was here, we've got that one ready to go, and one for Four Lines. We had Shan and Keith in here, so we've got that one. And then I think you just sent me through the one for Fine Motor, so we got that one ready to go as well. So
12: sweet.
7: We'll drop a few of those hopefully in the next few days. So anyway, will be another one coming out today, and I'll have to pull my finger out and try and get on top of all these.
12: The Refuge was really good though last weekend.
7: Yeah,
12: they were great. It's very different from what they did in the studio, but still really, really cool stuff, and all the other bands there were spectacular. It was a great crowd and great everything.
7: It looked like there was a lot of energy in the room.
12: It was,
7: Which with those bands, it was to be expected, wasn't it? It was always going to be, and that was...
12: Yeah. And it was good as well. You had the band feeding off the crowd and the crowd feeding off the band kind of stuff. So, it worked really well.
7: Yeah, right. Yeah, and Dave didn't, even though it was freezing cold, he still got his shirt off. As he does.
12: You have to now.
7: Yeah.
12: Like the trademark of the band.
7: It is, definitely. All right, well, I'm heading tonight. I'm going to go to Trash Cult and see the Raylettes who are playing out there.
12: Yeah, sweet.
7: And I didn't know anything about the Raylettes, and they are three women, and they do covers of Link Ray music.
12: Mm.
7: And just the name itself to me at first, I was like, didn't mean anything to me. Until I listened to Link Ray's most famous track, and for those of you who know out there, I'll be like, how did you not know this was Link Ray? Well, I didn't, but now I do, and I'll just give you a taste, Angus. So this is the sort of stuff that is going to be happening out at Trash Cold. It is sold out, so but I'm going to play Blue Fur, who is supporting Link Ray. I've brought their vinyl in. We're going to play that in a second, but just in the meantime, here's a bit of a taste of what Link Ray.
12: Oh, yeah.
7: Sound familiar?
12: Yeah. Yeah, I was like you, and my name meant nothing. But
7: no, that. So, of course, it was in the film Pulp Fiction, but for those who know who Link Ray was, they're just straight away, Rumble, of course, Rumble. I'm like, that's great for you. I didn't know that, but we're not going to play that one. We just got a little snippet off it there. I thought what we would do instead is, because I have the Blue Fur vinyl here in my possession, that we would go with that instead, which means I need to push some buttons here to switch over to that. And I'm going to reach over the other side here and start this thing off. Our vinyl player is a bit temperamental, so I'm just going to duck away for a second.
12: Yeah, that sounds good. Yeah, Blue Fur's awesome.
7: Yes, and now at some stage it'll kick in without any warning. This is Blue Fur, and I've forgotten the name of the song.

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0: Phoenix FM, you're tuned into live music, Bendigo. And the last track that we heard was Jared Healy with his song Mother. And he's out at Shiraz Republic, just kicked off at 2 o'clock. Probably outside today. Don't know. Anyway, go out. If you're on your way out there to go and see him, he'll be on for another hour or so at least, I would expect. And before that was Blue Fur, who are at Trash Cult tonight supporting the Rayettes. And, of course, yeah, we had a bit of Link Ray, who's the inspiration behind the Rayettes, and looks like they put on quite a show, so I'm looking forward to that.
4: Yeah, it should be a good one.
0: Mm. All right, so it's probably not a genre that we touch on too much on Live Music Bendigo, but not because we're not looking for it, we just don't always come across the artists, and it's not always just doesn't pan out because we're up for anyone, really. I mean, the week after next, we've got a flautist, however you say it, and a keyboardist coming in, so we're up for anything, really. But we don't often get country musos popping in the studio to see us, and we do have one. Jamie Lindsay's joined us today, down from the central coast of New South Wales. Welcome to Live Music Bendigo.
5: Good morning, fellas. How are you, Britt? How are you, Angus?
4: Yeah, not too bad.
0: Yeah, it's good, good, mate. Good. Thank you for popping in because you've driven, I don't know, with you. Have you driven down today?
5: No, I flew down.
0: I flew down
5: yesterday, yeah.
0: Oh, yeah, of course, because we've got an air. Yeah.
5: Yep.
0: Yeah. It's very handy, actually, this airport here.
5: No, I actually flew into Melbourne.
0: Oh, right.
5: And I had my son come down and grab me, and we just had a really nice night last night sitting around a fire with the old acoustic, singing some campfire songs, and, mate, it was lovely.
0: So where's your son live?
5: Here.
0: In Bendigo?
5: He's from Bendigo, born and bred.
0: Right.
5: He's in a band called the Hoodoo Heathens.
0: Oh, that
5: play around a fair bit.
0: Well, and, yes, I've actually been keen on getting the Hoodoo Heathens in here at some stage. I did try a little while back, and it didn't pan out.
5: Right, well, he's here right now.
0: yeah.
5: Now, he's great. So I actually I was in Bendigo in the late 90s.
0: Right.
5: Moved up here from Tasmania on my way and met a lovely young lady at the time and settled down with her, had Jack.
0: Yeah.
5: And then we moved up to the Central Coast.
0: Yeah.
5: Things didn't pan out. That's life sometimes, you know.
0: Yeah.
5: And then they moved back here. I stayed on there, lived in Sydney for since 2001 to about 8 years ago. Then I moved back up to the Central Coast, and that's where I am now. So I come down here because when I was here, I was in Bendigo for about 3 years, and I was in a band called Jamie Lindsay and the Storm. And we used to play around all around the pubs, and we used to go up as far as Central Coast.
0: Yeah.
5: Things didn't pan out. That's life sometimes, you know.
0: Yeah.
5: And then they moved back here. I stayed on there, lived in Sydney for since 2001 to about 8 years ago. Then I moved back up to the Central Coast, and that's where I am now. So
0: yeah, right.
5: I come down here because when I was here, I was in Bendigo for about

0: you know, Universale, all that kind of stuff, right?
1: Right.
0: Old days, yes. Right? And used to rock the place. So I come down here. I try and get down once a year if I can,
1: yeah.
0: Mainly to see Jack.
1: Yeah.
0: But in the last few years, I've reunited with the old Storm Boys.
1: Yeah, right.
0: And we've been doing shows at the Vine. So we did one 3 years ago as a reunion just to see how it will go. You couldn't fit another soul in there, mate.
1: Yeah.
0: It was packed.
1: And yeah, cool.
0: I thought people... I'm talking 25 years ago, right?
1: Yeah, yeah.
0: I'm thinking people would have just long forgotten and, yeah. you know, not even, you know, cared at all about the old Storm yeah. days. Well, yeah. was, you know, totally wrong about that.
1: Yeah.
0: Totally wrong. And yeah. everyone came out, and not just the people, but people bought their kids now.
1: Yeah, right.
0: Right, to wow. come and see the Storm, you know.
1: Yeah.
0: So I'm back down again playing with the Storm at the Golden Vine tonight. I'm just so looking forward to it. It's so good to reconnect with people from your past that you had these special moments
1: yeah.
0: with. We toured the country, you know.
1: Well, I was trying to find where the Storm fit into it.
0: Sure.
1: And I actually do another show on a Wednesday. We've got three all up. But right. one on a Wednesday morning, and I was mm-hmm. chatting with a fellow co-host who does show with me, Keith McQueen,
0: okay.
1: and we were talking about Jamie Lindsay and the Storm. And I was saying, hey, you're coming in on the weekend.
0: Yeah.
1: But we couldn't work out where the Storm fits. And I've been going back through your back catalogue. I'm like, there is no the Storm. What is this, the Storm? What is he talking about?
0: Yeah, well,
1: about?
0: That's
1: It happens to have been here.
0: It started here.
1: Yeah,
0: it
1: right.
0: all started here.
1: Yeah.
0: And then I moved to Sydney.
1: Yeah, right.
0: And I just went solo. You know, yeah, I just kind of dropped the Storm and, you know.
1: Yeah.
0: The drummer actually moved up with me and then decided to move back just for family reasons.
1: Yeah.
0: And I just... continue to plow along as I did, you know, and up to my third record now and
1: yeah.
0: new, but the best thing is to come back and play with my old mates.
1: Yeah, of course.
0: It's the best
1: yeah.
0: thing. And we give each other big hugs and it's just so special, man.
1: Yeah.
0: It's really special because, I mean, some of the stories I could tell you would like turn your head, you know, but
1: yeah.
0: life on the road back then when you're in your early 20s,
1: yeah.
0: everyone piled in the van,
1: yeah, yeah.
0: living from hotel room to hotel room.
1: Yeah, yeah.
0: Amazing times, man. Amazing times.
1: Yeah, no doubt it would be. It's
0: yeah.
1: 2 weeks ago we were chatting with Scott Kahn from
0: oh, yeah.
1: Kids in the Kitchen before yeah. they did. So they're doing this Blitz Kids thing at the moment, and they got Pierre from Pseudo Echo and Tim Rosewarne from Big Pig and Zan from I'm Talking. Anyway, they're doing this synth thing, but he was saying to us about, you know, he's catching up with all these people. I'm like, it's almost the Muso's version of the footy reunion or something like that, isn't it? Because it's, you know, you're catching up, but that's what you're doing here with the Storm.
0: It really is. And look, every year when I go to Tamworth, it's exactly like that.
1: Yeah.
0: You know, because you don't get to see, like, you know everyone, you know, like Lee Kernighan, Drury Casadale, you know these people, but everyone's busy throughout the year
1: yeah.
0: doing their
1: yeah.
0: own thing,
1: yeah.
0: you know.
1: Yeah.
0: But Tamworth is one of those festivals where everybody's there
1: yeah,
0: no
1: yeah.
0: matter what, right?
1: Yeah.
0: And so you get to catch up with your mates.
1: Yeah, yeah.
0: So it's great to catch up with fans and meet new fans that
1: yeah.
0: you've managed to gain throughout the year.
1: Yeah.
0: But the best thing is just catching up with other artists
1: yeah.
0: and having a beer with them and going out for dinner with them and going, how was your career going? Yeah, I was, you know, it was a crap year, whatever, you know, CD sales were down, or whatever, whatever, whatever.
1: Yeah.
0: But it's just, that's what it's about, man.
1: Yeah.
0: It's that camaraderie, you know,
1: yeah.
0: of fellow musicians and everyone looking out. And I think country music, because I did the rock thing for about 10 years as well, right?
1: Yeah.
0: It's a very different scene. I left country music and I did the rock thing and travelled around, had a big rock band called Kings, Queens and Fairy Tales. It was very much like The Darkness. It was big vocals, big guitars, yeah. over the top
1: yeah.
0: Stuff. It was crazy. It was fun while it lasted, you know. And we broke up about 2010. So then I didn't know what to do. A couple of singer-songwriter EPs and I went back to country in 2016.
1: Oh, yeah, so it's not that long ago, yeah.
0: But I started in country. I'm a yeah. country boy. I'm from
1: yeah, yeah.
0: Launceston. I grew up on a farm.
1: Yeah.
0: You know,
1: yeah.
0: I'm a country boy through and through. Did the rock thing. But the rock thing's very different. It's a little, you know, dog eat dog. It's, a, you yeah. know, people stabbing in the back.
1: Yeah, yeah.
0: Friendly to your face, but, the, you know, you've got to go, oh, you're better than me. It's not better than you. But country's not like that.
1: Yeah.
0: Everyone's very much... out there, you know, helping each other. And that's the one thing about country music that I will say. It's a real family, man.
1: Yeah.
0: It's a real family.

0: family.
1: Yeah. So to tie into the storm,
0: yeah,
1: is that because that was sort of in that time when you were doing, yeah, it wasn't country music. So what are you?
0: It was country.
1: Oh, it was country.
0: It was country.
1: Right.
0: Yeah. Okay. Yeah. Yeah. And then I kind of left that. When I got to Sydney, I met a whole bunch of different musicians that were like, "You do that country stuff," and I was kind of like frowned upon. And I was like, "I used to.
1: Yeah.
0: Yeah. I used to, but not anymore. Yeah. You know, we're trying something different." And so. And I was only like, I don't know, 24, 25 when I moved up to Sydney, kind of thing. So fairly impressionable still, like still trying to find where this journey was going to take me.
1: Yeah.
0: And I'd always done country. Yeah. I grew up really country. My mum was huge into like Dolly Parton, Willie Nelson, Johnny Cash, all those kind of things, you know. So I had no choice in the matter, right?
1: Yeah.
0: But when I got into the Big Smoke, it was a different vibe.
1: Yeah.
0: Different vibe. And so I just, you know, I got into bands like, you know, Tool and, you know, just really experimental stuff.
1: Yeah.
0: Yeah. It's great. Great.
1: Speaking of that, Angus, last night, and I'm not sure how this went. I'm assuming it would have gone really well, but last night at the church at St Kilian's, there was, they had a four-piece string quartet playing in candlelight, Tool.
0: Oh.
1: Stinkfish and
0: that's so cool.
1: Yeah, so that would have been a bit of fun, I reckon, last night. Yeah, I was a bit confused because I'm like, all right, well, now I know there's this storm, but maybe this is going to be sort of a rock sort of version, but no, it's sticking with your country. But how do you go with, because you haven't been around to rehearse with these guys and all that, and you haven't seen them for caught up for a while.
0: They're great musicians, I do have to say, and they just get it, you know, like music is a language, right?
1: Mm.
0: And if you can speak it really well, it doesn't matter, you can just pick it back up again, right?
1: Yeah.
0: Obviously, it depends on the level of where you're at with it, you know. But if you can speak it really well, it doesn't matter how long it's been in between drinks, you can just pick that up again, you know. Yeah. We just had a rehearsal like an hour ago.
1: Yeah, right.
0: We started at 11 o'clock this morning and had a 3-hour rehearsal.
1: Yeah, right.
0: So it sounds great.
1: Yeah.
0: Sounds really good.
1: Good.
0: And they're just good players, and we have these kind of like telepathy thing that goes on when you're on stage with someone, and you just, there's a look you give the drummer and he just knows what's going on.
1: Yeah.
0: No language needed.
1: Yeah.
0: It's a look. And he just knows that there's something coming up and he's ready for it.
1: Yeah.
0: You know? And I think you only get that from playing with people over time.
1: Yeah.
2: Yeah.
0: When you have that relationship, you know, it's not something that can automatically happen.
1: Yeah.
0: You know, but you trust each other.
1: I've never been a muso, but I can relate to it even here in the studio, where sometimes, there's someone on the other side of the desk that you've worked with a bit, you can give them a look and they know where we're going next.
0: Right,
1: or
0: right.
1: You can give that look to someone else and they're like,
0: it's a wonderful thing, man.
1: You know what that means? Why are you looking at me like that?
0: There's a human connection there.
1: Yeah.
0: And you don't always have it with everybody, but sometimes you have it with someone.
1: Yeah,
0: you can just give a look and you're on the same page. So. And I haven't seen the bass player. I saw the drummer throughout the year because he actually came up and spent some time with me on the coast while I was doing my album, and sat in with like Rod McCormick, who's like the best of the best, and just wanted to come up and get a vibe for where the record was going, you know. But I haven't seen the bass player. We did a show at a rodeo in Whitecliffs 2 years ago.
1: Yeah, right.
0: I haven't seen him for 2 years. Haven't even spoken to him for two years.
1: Yeah.
0: And just like didn't miss a note, man.
1: It's good.
0: Yeah. So good.
1: You can tell, it must have gone well because you can tell you're buzzing about it.
0: I'm buzzing.
1: So
0: I'm buzzing.
1: Looking forward to it.
0: Excited.
1: Well, Jack might say that's what he's like all the time.
0: Well, he's playing as well.
1: Oh, yeah.
0: He's now in the Storm.
1: Yeah, right.
0: So in the Hoodoo Heathen, he plays bass.
1: Yeah.
0: But tonight he's playing guitar.
1: Well, I was thinking he looked familiar when I can't see him now. All I can see is a screen. But I was thinking before and I saw him, this kid looks, well, not kid, he's a bloke now, but he looks familiar.
0: He's a good kid, mate.
1: That's why, because I've actually seen him playing in bands, here.
0: I'm hard on him in a way that when he came up, like every time he came up to the Central Coast when he was learning guitar, I had this sink or swim thing, right? and he'd come out and do a show with me, and he'd be asking me leading up to the show, what's the set list? I said, you don't know the set. You don't need to know the set list, right? You sit on the right of me, and you watch my hands.
1: Yeah.
0: Anything you don't know, you sit out until you feel comfortable that you can come in and offer something good.
1: Yeah, right.
0: Right? So this is how he's learned, and this is the country way, right? Back in the day, the Storm used to go to the Mildura Country Music Festival, and in the mall, you'd have a six-hour stint of artists that would just be churned over.
1: Yeah.
0: Some would have charts, some wouldn't. Some could play really badly, and some couldn't play at all. And they're like, honky-tonk, in A, two, three, four, and you're off. And you're the session guitarist, and it's the blind leading the blind.
1: Yeah.
0: And the only thing you've got is your ears.
1: Yeah.
0: All right?
1: Yeah.
0: And you've got to know your instrument good enough, and you've got to listen and learn.
1: Yeah.
0: On the fly. So my teaching of Jack is that you come up, you sit in with me, we do a show live to a packed audience, and you feel your way. Right?
1: What we're going to do here, I reckon what we'll do, because I want to find time now to make sure that we get a chance to talk with Jack as well, is we'll play this song of yours, and we might then play another one just to give us some time to get you set up. I don't think it's going to take long to get you set up by the look of it. And once we do that, then we'll come back. We'll get you to play live for us in the studio, and then we might get to hear what Jack thinks about getting thrown to the wolves like that, and see how that's panned out for him. But if he's playing, as we know, he's playing in Hoodoo Heathen, so he's going all right.
0: Going all right, mate.
1: All right, let's check out. So this is your new single, come out a few weeks back, was it?
0: 2 weeks ago.
1: Yeah. And it's called My Life.
0: Yes, doing really well. It's a reflection piece.
1: Yeah.
0: You know, it's talking about some dark times in my life, but being able to turn that around and appreciate what I have now.
1: Yeah.
0: Yeah.
1: Cool. All right, well, we're going to check that one out, and then we'll come back soon. You're going to play for us live in the studio.
0: Love to.
1: All right. 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This is Jamie Lindsay with his brand new single called My Life.

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3: Phoenix FM, you're tuned into Live Music Bendigo. And the last track that we heard was Miguel Rios. And just in case anyone's, when I mention that name, it's not the world famous Spanish muso called Miguel Rios. So I had to look that up myself because I'm like, is he really playing at Shiraz Republic tomorrow at 2 o'clock? No, it's a different Miguel Rios who's very talented also,
4: yeah,
3: but
4: good.
3: It's not the one that... Yeah, has billions of streams on. but, yeah, Miguel Rios out there, Shiraz Republic tomorrow, as you heard. He clearly is quite talented as well, and you can catch him out there. All right, Jamie Lindsay's the man who is with us in the studio, and I will turn that one up, make sure that works. And we've been chatting a little bit about how it came to be that Jamie is in Bendigo, back in Bendigo, it turns out. Unbeknownst to us when we lined this up was Jamie used to live in Bendigo and had a band in Bendigo called The Storm. I didn't know anything about The Storm, so we've learned a little bit today, and it turns out that they get together once every now and again, not very often, but every now and again, and they're going to be tonight at the Golden Vine. But Jamie is an accomplished country muso in his own right, and as we talked about before, heads to Tamworth and lots of other things, has put out his own albums over the journey, and Jamie's going to perform for us live here in the studio. How you feeling? You good?
5: I'm good, yeah.
3: Yeah? Just make sure we got this turned up enough. All right, well, when you're ready, Jamie, what song would you like to play for us?
5: This is called The Devil Inside.
3: Yeah, right. Not the In Excess version?
5: No.
3: No? I figured it wasn't. Just thought I'd check. All right, The Devil Inside, Jamie Lindsay, all the way from the Central Coast of New South Wales, down with us here today in Live Music Bendigo Studio.

0: Well done. Yeah, that was nice. That's not a real... your voice isn't the... I suppose that is a style with country, but you're not quite... You've a bit got your own unique style.
1: Thank you.
0: Yeah.
1: I just play and sing the way I play and sing.
0: Yeah, because it's
1: not... I'm not trying to fit a box.
0: Yeah.
1: I just do my thing. Sometimes I have very different versions of country that I write.
0: Yeah.
1: It depends on how I feel and what I need to express at the time, you know. Sometimes it's more like this.
0: Yeah.
1: Sometimes it's more like that.
0: Yeah.
1: It just depends what comes out at the time.
0: Yeah.
1: This next one that I'm about to do, very different to that.
0: Yeah, cool.
1: And that's a kind of example of just writing how you're feeling and not trying to fit a genre.
0: Yeah, yeah.
1: Just being you.
0: Yeah.
1: And, you know, like it or not, don't care.
0: Yeah.
1: You know, like I'm almost 50. I'm not trying to impress anyone.
0: Yeah, yeah.
1: I'm just trying to do my thing.
0: Yeah.
1: You know?
0: Yeah, look, it's... I can't see that you could just pigeonhole that as being country anyway. Like from artists that we've had in here in the studio, and that, say, for example, they're doing a bit of a stripped-back version of a song that is normally, you know, a bit more upbeat, or one of their regular tracks that's got all the guitars and the drums going on. That's effectively what it can come across sounding like. So what you've got, it's not necessarily fitting in neatly in that box.
1: That's a new song.
0: Yeah.
1: That song's not even recorded.
0: Yeah, right.
1: That's like a month old.
0: It's recorded.
1: Well, it is now. It's recorded now. But that's like a month old. And I always tend to play my new songs on the road before I record them, for many reasons, obviously, like tempos, keys, seeing what kind of reaction you get from the crowd.
0: Yeah.
1: You know, are they bopping along? Have they like turned away and started on their phone? You know what I mean? Looking, so it's good to road test the song before you go in and record it.
0: Yeah.
1: And then, but every time I play this live, I get a reaction.
0: Yeah.
1: So that's a good sign.
0: Yeah, yeah.
1: To me, anyway. Yeah. You know.
0: Yeah. Like that.
1: And this next one is exactly like that. It's a brand new song that I just road test it. You know what I mean? And I think that's the funny thing. Like my manager's like, you got to play more of your old catalog, and I'm like, yeah, but I'm like really passionate about the next song I'm about to write the song I'm in the middle of right now.
0: Yeah.
1: You know, but I forget that no one's heard these songs yet.
0: Yeah.
1: It's just me who's passionate about these songs.
0: Yeah.
1: They want to hear the stuff that's on the radio or that, you know, from two albums ago or whatever, because it's their favourite song.
0: Mm.
1: I struggle to play those songs.
0: Yeah.
1: Well, not struggle to play them, but like the want to play them.
0: Yeah.
1: Because I just want to play what I'm working on.
2: Yeah, the new exciting stuff.
1: The new exciting stuff to me.
0: I find intriguing with, like, I'd never really thought about it years ago until I started doing this, but why it is with so many other things in life, we're always looking for that new experience. Like whether it will be where you're going on holiday or you don't want to watch the same TV show the same time, you know, over and over again.
1: Yeah.
0: But with music, we tend to sort of go, no, I've found my comfy little spot. I'm just going to stick with that.
1: Sure.
0: For me now, like given a lot of my stuff now is about finding new music.
1: Yeah.
0: That's what I'm driven by is what's that next one around the corner? What am I going to hit play on that just goes, wow.
1: It's really interesting that you say that because I watched the last Cold Chisel live show and, you know, they plow through all their old classic. And look, they have to play those songs.
0: Yeah, yeah.
1: But when they played a brand new song, you could just see the energy lifted in them.
0: Yeah, right.
1: Personally.
0: Yeah.
1: Because, I mean, yes, they got to play Cold Chisel. K-San and all the classics that everyone's waiting to hear.
0: Yeah, yeah.
1: But the second, you know, because they're still writing.
0: Yeah,
1: Don Walker's still writing.
0: Yeah, yeah, yeah.
1: And wants to write. And they want to write new music and record new music. I think that's amazing.
0: Yeah, yeah.
1: And when you see them play a brand new song, the crowd's kind of go, don't know this one.
0: Yeah.
1: But their energy lifts.
2: Yeah.
1: Because they're more passionate about it than...
0: Yeah.
1: And that's how I feel too.
0: Yeah. Rather than playing something that they've played possibly
1: a million times.
0: Yeah, yeah.
1: A million times.
0: Yeah. And it's,
1: but they have to play it.
0: Yeah.
1: Because those songs are massive.
0: They got
1: hits,
0: it. Yeah.
1: You know, and they've defined this country, you know. Yeah. So,
0: yeah. Yeah. It's a shift that I think a lot of us could make is that don't just, you know, settle on what we got. And I talk about, like, in regards to I know we're sort of chewing up our time a bit here. I'll talk about it in regards to people at funerals. Like, music is such a big part of our lives, clearly, because it's almost, you know, it's so emotional at a funeral. It's, you know, we tie it so much to our lives. But yet for a lot of people, you're prepared just to go, well, that's it. I've heard, you know, by the time they get to 30, they've heard all the music they ever want to hear. And I'm like, why?
1: Yeah.
0: Like, there is so much other good stuff out so there. Much. Why would you just cut it off there? Why? You're not going to watch the same, you know, television show for the rest of your life.
1: Sure. It's funny, you know, isn't it?
0: Yeah.
1: Totally. We are creatures of habit. That's why.
0: Yeah, I don't understand.
1: You know, and I think the older we get, the more, but you actually really have to kind of like kick your own bum and go, no, there's new stuff out there.
0: Yeah, yeah.
1: I have to go out and find it myself.
0: Yeah, you know? Yeah. And like, yeah, going to a new place for a holiday. Yeah, you don't know, but that's what's great about it. That's
1: it is.
0: Yeah, yeah, you don't know what's around that next corner. All right, what would you like? What's this next one that you're going to play? Yeah, all right.

0: But please drink responsibly.
1: Responsibly, yes. We're all about that on community radio. that you said it was different. It was very different.
0: Yeah. To the last one, yeah.
1: But I've got to say, it still doesn't fit neatly in that country box, I don't reckon.
0: No. It's not like...
1: No, you know, yeah,
0: it's,
1: yeah.
0: It's kind of... I don't know. It's just... That's how it comes out is how it comes out.
1: Yeah. Oh, that was a lot of fun. So that one tonight, does that get around?
0: Is that in the set? No. But it could be.
1: Yeah,
0: okay, if you come and request it, I'll play it.
1: Yeah, rightio.
0: The band can learn it on the spot.
1: Yeah, call you back for an encore to get that one going. That one looks like with the full band will be a lot of fun.
0: A lot of fun.
1: And people will get up and about.
0: This record that I'm releasing singles from now, they're quite reflective and they're quite deep and meaningful, which is great. And music to me has always been therapy for my own life, just how I've navigated through it. But these new songs are, a little bit different. Like, that's a little bit different, that one. That's just fun.
1: Yeah.
0: Just fun.
1: Yeah, it sounded like fun. Yeah.
0: Lighthearted and fun.
1: Yeah. Hard for that one not to be fun, I reckon.
0: Yeah.
1: It was almost too big for this studio.
0: I tried to contain it, Brett.
1: And I could hear that in you. Like, clearly, you have a lot of fun when you're on stage. I can see that. And a lot of energy that you put out. So, I'm holding it back a little bit today. Well, it's been a big day, really. I mean, you've had 3 hours of rehearsal.
0: Yeah.
1: You've come in here and played. Then tonight you're on the stage for how long?
0: We got two big one-hour sets.
1: Yeah, right.
0: And last night we were up to 2 o'clock in the morning just around the fire, passing the guitar around, which I have to say was amazing.
1: Yeah.
0: That's special, man. Like, and we were doing everything from the Cranberries to we did Pink. We did you can play this? All right, there you go. just pass the guitar around a fire. There's nothing better, mate.
1: Now, we said we were going to get Jack on. We are running out of time here. But, Jack, I'm going to try and get you down here onto a seat somewhere. I can't see what's on the other side. Is there another chair over there, Jack?
2: There's one that doesn't spin, yeah.
1: Oh, yeah, a non-spinny chair. And we'll switch you between the microphones here. So you can have each of those. They'll both work. Jack, we did say we were going to ask you because Dad was sort of saying how he'd just sort of throw you on the stage and you'd have to work it out and follow, watch his fingers basically and watch what he was doing and learn from that.
3: Yeah, exactly.
1: How's that work for you?
3: At the start, it was pretty daunting, I got to say, but I think after doing it and, spending a lot of hours doing it with him, it's probably the best way to do it because it teaches you to listen.
1: Yeah.
3: You're not too focused on, trying to play for yourself, you're trying to play to the song and what fits.
1: Cool. Yeah.
3: Obviously at the start it was tough because I was doing exactly what he would did, and then eventually as I got more comfortable with the songs I would try and fit in certain bits that worked with the song.
1: Yeah.
3: And if I didn't know them, I'd stop.
1: Yeah, right. I'd
3: listen and then come back in whenever I felt comfortable. So, and I think it's really good for any, starting musician because it also teaches you improvisation as well.
1: Being
3: able to jam or work on the fly. So,
1: yeah.
3: Yeah, but it was tough at the start, but I think it's paid off pretty well.
1: I have noticed with Hoodoo Heathens, there is that sort of tendency to
3: 100%,
1: just jam a little bit and a 5-minute song ends up being 10 or 15 minutes.
3: Yeah, well, that's how it kind of starts.
1: Yeah.
3: I mean, that's how it started for us. We were just jamming and then all of a sudden we're like, we should try a gig, see how this goes. And then, it's good. I mean, obviously we're quite blues rock sort of bass, so it's probably a little bit more room to do that on a bluesy sort of song.
1: Yeah.
3: In doing it, you kind of get your own sound as well out of it too. So you're not just playing it carbon copy.
1: You don't need that. Oh, I mean, Keith McQueeny always talks about how every gig is a one-off experience.
3: Yeah.
1: It's never going to happen again like that. Jamie, did someone, is that how you learnt back in the day?
0: Yeah. Absolutely. When you're a backing artist and all that, you get thrown in that deep end.
1: Yeah.
0: And you have to use your ears and you have to use your gift and know your chords and your shapes and your scales and take a solo now. Do it.
1: Yeah.
0: Oh, okay. Let's go. And that's the country way. It really is.
1: Yeah.
0: There's no school that can actually teach you that. You know, you just have to live it And I'm super proud of him, mate. Like, yeah. You've got no idea. I'm just, he's amazing,
1: yeah.
0: You know.
1: Yeah, no,
0: I'm going to well up in a minute, but yeah. he's I'm just so proud.
1: Yeah.
0: Yeah, he's a good kid, man. Yeah.
1: Well, thank you both for coming in. We are unfortunately going to have to kick you out of the studio, but people can get down to Golden Vine tonight and catch more of this.
0: Yes.
1: Both of you are going to be up there and about and getting into it. How many all up in the band?
0: There's the four of us.
1: Yeah.
0: Yeah. It's such a trip looking over to my right and seeing my son.
1: Yeah.
0: Like, man, like, money can't buy that.
1: Yeah, yeah.
0: It really can't.
1: Yeah.
0: Kind of... Wow.
1: Yeah, yeah.
0: How did we get here?
1: Yeah, yeah.
0: You know,
1: yeah.
0: Like, yeah. 26 years ago, and I'm just like, wow.
1: Yeah.
0: This is cool.
1: Yeah, no, it's a special thing.
0: It's a special thing, and that's why I come down, because that's the magic there.
1: Yeah.
0: That's what it's all about.
1: Yeah, good stuff. Oh, it's been great to have you in the studio.
0: Thank you. I feel like
1: we could chat for hours, really. we haven't even got into some of the big issue stuff that goes on in music, but we'll save that for another day.
0: Sure.
1: But, yeah, anytime you're back in town, feel free to let us know. And
0: thank you so much, guys.
1: By the time you come back, we are moving, and where we're going to, we'll possibly have a setup where you might even be able to bring the full band in record that.
2: Yeah, so, pretty sick.
0: Awesome.
1: So anyway, not for sure yet, but there's a big possibility that's what's going to happen. All right. Thanks, guys, again.
0: Thanks so much,
1: Golden Vine tonight. You, still some tickets available.
0: It's free.
1: Oh, it's
0: a free show,
1: there
0: mate.
1: You go.
0: It's a free show put on by the venue.
1: Yeah, cool.
0: That's the way we like it.
1: Yeah, fantastic. All right. Get down the Golden Vine. You'll be on stage what time?
0: 9 o'clock.
1: Yep, cool. All right, go and check it out. Sounds like it'll be a lot of fun. We better check out. What are we going to hear? Kathleen Halloran is playing at Hepburn Palais tomorrow with Tyson Hodges from Bendigo. Tyson's been running around filling in, John Grossman Project.
2: Yep.
1: He's had two different roles in there. First time he filled in as guitarist for John, and then Danny had to stack on his motorbike, so he filled in for Danny as the drummer.
2: Yeah.
1: So, yeah, he's a very talented man, Tyson Hodges. he'll be supporting Kathleen Halloran, who we're going to hear now. You're listening to Live Music Bendigo. Thanks again, guys, for coming in on Phoenix FM, the voice of your community.

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4: Okay, just before we go, there was a real sort of, it was quite clear with Jamie playing. Mm. He's clearly very talented and very professional about what he does. And
3: yeah, he was.
4: But he's very personable as well. Like, he was so easy to chat with. Really could have sat here and chatted for 2 hours easy.
3: Easy, yeah. I reckon so.
4: But, yeah, I think he guaranteed a really good show if you go and head down the Golden Vine tonight based on what we saw a little snippet of just here in the studio. So
3: yeah, and him being backed by a band would be pretty good to see.
4: I reckon it would. Yeah.
3: Yeah, yeah. Yeah, that was good. The last song we heard was Boomtown by Steel City Sue.
4: Yeah, they're playing Northern Arts Hotel, I think it is.
3: Arts Hotel tomorrow.
4: Yeah. Who?
3: Dan...
4: Musel?
3: Musel. Yep, yep, that'd be a way to say it.
4: Yep.
3: Yeah. Cool. That should be interesting. That should be a good show.
4: Who were here before that? I forgot.
3: Before that was Free With Me by Kathleen.
4: Oh, yeah. That's right.
3: Yeah.
4: Yeah.
3: Who we already talked about. The cool. Palais tomorrow. Yeah, we have with us in the studio now, though, we've got Mick Weir from Relays, who've just put out a single a few days ago.
5: Yeah, Laziest Man in Australia, that's the single.
4: He's got a very lazy voice too. That's the deal, Mick.
5: But I'm dressed well. I'm dressed as Angus's doppelganger today. Did you notice that? Almost exactly the same.
3: Yeah, he's got a leather jacket over there as well.
4: Oh, yeah.
5: Black
4: yeah.
5: T-shirt, blue jeans, a little bit of a wallet chain. Similar hairdo, actually. Bought the style with the shoes, buddy.
4: Yeah, well, as you always do, Mick, they get commented on quite often. There was quite a few, I know, at a wedding we were both at back in May. There was quite a few people commenting on your shoes.
5: Yes.
4: And they, when... talking in the days after, that was how that bloke who had the shoes, that's how they remembered you. So,
5: yeah. And the original hairdo, except someone else had it too.
4: Exactly, yeah. Mick thought he'd come with a very original style and he wasn't the only one. Mick, you're here because, well, Relays are back, really.
5: Yes.
4: It does feel like it's been a little while, but
5: it has.
4: You're back and you're doing things a little bit differently this time.
5: Are we?
4: Have you realised that?
5: No, I haven't. What are we doing differently?
4: Well, last time was like took quite a while to get to the point where we got an album. There was a lot of singles that were brought out before, but like our first single now, we're only 3 months. We're less than 3 months from the album coming out.
5: I think this is one of those things when you're inside and outside. So that album was, I think we started recording in July or August of last year.
4: Yeah.
5: And it was done by December.
4: Yeah.
5: So by the time it comes out, we've been sitting on it for 10 months.
4: Yeah, okay. Yeah.
5: So it just all feels so long ago for me. We're actually starting to write the third album now.
4: Yeah, right. Yeah.
5: And the second one hasn't even come out. So it's a very different view from inside the building. We certainly had some complete time off.
4: Yeah.
5: And while you lose a bit of momentum that way, I think it's actually been pretty good for everyone.
4: Yeah, well, and when you say you had complete time off, there was sort of, I mean, some of people had other projects that they were doing as well, and then you had other projects like getting your knee done.
5: That my project, like getting my knee done and trying to play drums again.
4: there was a lot of other things. It wasn't like you were all just sitting around being the laziest man
5: but just time away from the band. It's and then to come back and feel re-energized about it has been great.
4: Yeah. Well, it does feel like it's hitting, you know, as I say, pretty hard, because it was, I'm trying to think back now, it was about 10 months of releases leading up to...
5: Oh, it was bang, bang, bang, yeah.
4: Yeah, like last time around.
5: Including live time, stuff. And
4: yeah, it's only going to be about 2.5 months and then the album's out. So a bit of a different approach.
5: Yeah. But I think also we've got Impress Recordings behind us this time to put the album out. So that changes things in terms of, you know, you're very much always on the self-promotion as an independent band. Mm. You know, I suppose hoping that their side of things will kick in too once the album's out.
4: Yeah. Yeah, they're a good signing, obviously, that. Yeah. I mean, to get signed with anyone is great, but Impress, they've really got their own way of doing things a little bit.
5: They're boutique, baby.
4: Exactly, and so they don't do thousands of
5: They do limited runs, yeah.
4: They do.
5: Did you see the way they're making records? You see the Orange and Black record the other day?
4: No.
5: Have you ever been to a pressing plant?
4: I haven't been. I've seen the video of it and I love watching
5: it. So they've got that, you know, that sort of spiral of vinyl out and cut it up into triangles and then put the triangles in a black-orange thing and then squished it down. So you can see that every one of them is literally handmade to achieve that.
4: Yeah.
5: It's incredible.
4: Yeah, it is. It's quite amazing. And... I know recently I got a couple of EPs that come from Impress for Radio Free Alice.
5: Right.
4: And even for a band as big as Radio Free Alice, they ain't doing runs of 250 vinyls where they could probably sell. Yeah, you know, and I know some of them already, I was only paying like, you know, $50 for it, 40 or $50. One of them's already valued at $160 bucks or something like that.
5: Because they do licensing deals. Like they've done King Gizzard and they've done Courtney Barnett as a short run licensing deal. And it is, we will make it in this particular format.
4: Yeah.
5: And that's it. We're not going to remake it.
4: Yeah.
5: Doesn't matter what the demand is.
4: Yeah.
5: How it comes and it's done.
4: Yeah. So, well, I mean, that's Shan. We know Shan just always, there's something new and he's always got something on the go and he's clearly done the work to get this across the line.
5: A lot of work.
4: With Impressed.
5: Yeah, I think part of it was he was eyeing them off for quite a while, but he was also following Ryan Adams around the country and Ryan was doing some work with Impress. So Shan was able to catch up with Luke, the guy who runs Impress in person in a couple of cities.
4: Yeah, okay.
5: And then randomly run into him another gig and it just built from there.
4: Yeah, right, yeah. This new album, what's it called? I've got the notes here.
5: Did you know that water is wet?
4: Yes, there it is.
5: The line from one of the songs.
4: Yeah. It's similar path. Like we're having a crack at just stuff general.
5: We're a guy who runs in person in a couple of cities.
4: Yeah, okay.
5: And then randomly run into him another gig and it just built from there.
4: Yeah, right. Yeah. This new album, what's it called? I've got the notes here.
5: Did you know that water is wet?
4: Yes, there it is.
5: The line from one of the songs.
4: Yeah.

0: description of what this person's life is like.
1: Yeah.
0: And you make of it what you will. There's, you know, you could call it dark humour or
1: yeah.
0: or whatever, but I just think there are a bunch of character sketches. And I know for this one began with somebody that Shannon knew, and some of those lines are specific to the way this person lived.
1: Yeah, right.
0: And then other bits I can see that he's made other observations, and, you know, it's an amalgam in the end and probably exaggerated.
1: Yeah.
0: But, yeah, some people live different lives.
1: Yeah. Yeah, well, I certainly do. And chances are, if you do live a different life, realise you're going to write a song about it.
0: Yeah, we've got the British Royals in our sights next.
1: Yeah, you don't mind having a crack at people, and that's all well and good. I mean, that's part of it. If you, it's punk.
0: Yeah, I think, yeah, in the last one, the having a crack was more having a crack at, like, the ATO, for example.
1: Yeah, yeah, yeah.
0: Yeah, again, I don't really consider it having a crack at people. It's just more, he's a character sketch. He's, he's what life looks like for this person or people who do this.
1: Yeah.
0: Yeah.
1: Yeah. It's an interesting
0: maybe a crack at the SJs perhaps, but yeah.
1: Yeah, yeah, it's a little bit of a crack at the SJs.
0: And at kangaroos too, which I personally love.
1: Yeah.
0: I love kangaroos.
1: I reckon we should listen to this song for anyone who hasn't heard it out there.
2: It sounds good.
1: A reason why this was the pick to be the first one off the album?
0: We ummed and ahed, and we have a couple of songs that sound a bit more like Relays Mark One, and it's like, do we put that out first or second? I don't know. I think we feel like things have the band has grown, changed, developed, whatever you want to call it. And I suppose we just wanted to bring out something that showed some of that development, but still was familiar enough to the first album.
1: Yeah. Yeah, all right. Well, and we'll talk about that. There has been some changes along the way with the band.
0: Yes.
1: So we'll talk about that soon when we come back, but we're going to check out this song, and then we might check out a pretty big band that's coming to Bendigo next Friday night.
2: Yeah, it sounds like a good idea. This,
0: I think I've played with that band.
1: I think you might have.
2: This is Laziest Man in Australia by The Relays. 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

0: Welcome back to Live Music Bendigo on Phoenix FM. We just listened to This Is That by the Smith Street Band, which are playing at the Vine next week, is it?
1: Friday.
2: Friday night.
1: Friday, yeah. Friday.
2: This is it, that one's called. It makes for a very good wedding song, I believe.
1: Yes.
2: makes for a good time to throw flowers either in the air or straight
1: in my wife's face. Yeah.
2: if you're listening at home, Eileen. Yeah. So we heard Laziest Man in Australia before that. And I've got to say, I don't think anyone in Relays actually qualifies for that.
1: Certainly not Shan.
2: No. He's always on the go. He's always in Melbourne, down in Melbourne this weekend, but there's always something that he's...
1: We went down to Melbourne Monday night to film the video. It's like, what time are we leaving? It's like 5:30, 6 o'clock. I have to work the next day. So we didn't get there till about 8 and film for a couple of hours and, you know, drove home, got home around midnight. It was pretty quick once we're there, but he spent the whole trip down doing all the social stuff and doing the socials.
2: Yeah.
1: Always on.
2: Mine's always going, as we know. Now, Shan has a different role from when that first album came out, or when Relays first started, really. And you and Shan have been there from the get-go.
1: Yep. Well, it was the second drummer.
2: Oh,
1: it was Hocko was first.
2: Oh, was he?
1: And then, yeah, he made the sensible decision to just walk away from that.
2: I did not know that.
1: Yeah, I think they were maybe four songs in.
2: Yeah, right.
1: To the first, four songs into getting somewhere and... He opted out.
2: Yeah, okay.
1: I just happened to be down at Music Man when Shan was working there. I said, what are you doing? Not much, actually.
2: Yeah, right. Okay. So you're not the original drummer. So Shan has worked, but you have been there through some of the recent changes.
1: Yeah.
2: Obviously.
1: Bass players, man. Cannot hang on to a bass player.
2: Yeah. But even bigger than that, I mean, the loss of Link from the band was, I suppose there would have been a few of us at the time a little bit like, is Relays going to – is this it for Relays? But
1: certainly
2: there's been some resilience there.
1: Yeah, like I was listening to that album today and I haven't listened to it for ages. And it's – Lincoln had a whole different thing about the way he sang. He had – he reminded me of the singer from Eddie Current. He had like a naivety and in a really nice way. What's the other word? Like a vulnerability sometimes his voice as well as just a – a way of stating things and inflecting things. You know, it is quite a jump to go from him to Shan as the singer, even though Lincoln helped write 70% of the songs lyrically on this.
2: Well, and I mean, Shan sings with confidence. Like, he's been doing this for a long time. So
1: yeah, but he's had to really take on a different character. So, and I think he's done that. He's taken a side of his personality because he can sing in a more... traditional big voice, singer voice, but he doesn't really use that voice in Relays. I think he really contemplated the voice that these songs needed, looked at what Lincoln did, but he couldn't deliver it the way Lincoln did.
2: Yeah.
1: You know, that's his unique way of doing it. But he really thought about the characterization that he needed for this, to be the singer in this band.
2: Yeah, okay. Do you know, does Link still sort of stay across what's going on? Do you hear from him at all? I mean, obviously he's Shane's son, so he's still connected in some way.
1: Yeah, I haven't seen him in quite a while, actually. Yeah. I haven't.
2: Okay.
1: No, so I'm not sure.
2: Yeah.
1: He was going to go and do his own kind of more computer-generated music, but I'm not sure what he's up to.
2: Yeah. Cool.
1: Well, I did bump into Elliot. Elliot and I went out this morning, speaking of bass players.
2: Yeah, there you go.
1: So Elliot was our second bass player.
2: Yeah.
1: So basically the rule is once the album's done, it's time to take it out. The bass player leaves.
2: Yeah. Okay.
1: So Elliot was just we're just meeting to say, he's looking forward to getting the royalties from fill-ins playing his bass parts for the next year or so. Because you have your performance royalties. Every time you play, you get a little bit of money. So I think out of Relays we maybe got $600 or $700 each last year in royalties.
2: Yeah.
1: So Lincoln just had to sit home and rub his hands together and wait for those royalties to come in. Now Al can do the same. He's excited.
2: And of course now Phil In, who is in the band, I mean, people would sort of ask straight away the fact that you've called him Phil In, is he just...
1: He's someone who likes to be a little bit social media incognito.
2: Well, given
1: that suited him.
2: Given that, how's he responded to the fact that he's been put in a bath? In a bathtub.
1: Well, none of us knew that was happening. Okay. And there's a little AI spot the difference game you can play with me. So I was looking at that and going, that's not my tattoos.
2: Ah.
1: I have a little cross necklace, which is actually a plus sign.
2: Yeah.
1: It's about being positive. It's like, that's different. This guy's got a beard going all the way out to his ears. I don't at the moment.
2: Yeah, right.
1: I don't have the big space. It was like spot the difference stuff for me. It was funny. I didn't know it was coming.
2: Yeah.
1: My wife said, did Shen ask you if he could do this? No, but it's funny.
2: So that'll be interesting. I don't know whether Phil in is whether he will have seen it.
1: He might even know it's happened.
2: But given he's does prefer to sort of stay in the background a little bit, he's not in the background in that.
1: Well, I think, you know, his hair was thickened and darkened. I think he'll be happy with that.
2: But Phil in obviously brings a lot of experience to the band. So there is now a lot of experience in
1: this
2: band.
1: He also brings a different sound.
2: Yeah.
1: So, you know, Elliot's sound was completely different from Lincoln's, as was his approach to playing bass. Now, Lincoln was, I think, probably the first band, really, that got out and played that Lincoln had played with.
2: Yeah.
1: So there was a lot of – he like Shannon, is a very instinctual player.
2: Yeah.
1: He can't really musically describe what's going on, but he can make something sound good.
2: Yeah.
1: Whereas Elliot was a lot more schooled and knew what he was doing and a lot more purposeful. Doesn't make him better, just makes him different.
2: Yeah.
1: Whereas Phil In's been playing for quite a while and has a completely different sound and approach. He still has to play Elliot's parts, but then for the new music he gets to do his own thing. So I've enjoyed playing with the different bass players.
2: Yeah, cool. What's the plan? So a couple of singles before...
1: So three singles.
2: More, three, yeah.
1: Out before October, by mid-September.
2: Yeah.
1: And then the album on October 1.
2: Yeah.
1: Still discussing what the vinyl will look like. Shannon's first idea got knocked back.
2: Right.
1: He wants by, kind of...
2: By you guys?
1: No, by Impress.
2: Okay.
1: He wanted it to represent various bodily fluids splattered on the record. Right. They didn't go for that.
2: Okay. They weren't impressed.
1: They weren't impressed. Boom, boom. So we're renegotiating that.
2: Yeah. So what about, because we haven't seen Real Ace live for a little while now.
1: No, we played one show at Northcote in May or something, and then otherwise we haven't played since we did Magic Dirt Beechworth in December.
2: Yeah. Yeah, okay. So what's the plan in the lead up to the...
1: We've got a gig in September at The Last Chance, and then we're doing an official launch in October once the album's out. Mm. So far, Melbourne, or the Tote, Geelong, Ballarat and Bendigo so far. Hoping to get up to Sydney as well through Impress.
2: Yeah, cool.
1: Maybe not as big as last time,
2: where
1: we went all over the East Coast.
2: Yeah, yeah.
1: Trying to be a bit more strategized about it.
2: Fair enough.
1: Lose less money.
2: Yeah. Lose less, yes. Cool. All right. Well, thanks, Mick, for coming in and bringing in the new song. It's exciting to see what's happening for Real Ace over the next few months. And
1: we're excited.
2: Yeah. Yeah. We'll no doubt be across it here and Live Music Bendigo will pick up those tracks and give them a spin and we'll work out which...
1: which one's portion of the
2: which section of the community we're putting the spotlight on this week.
1: A quick plug in for my show, because you just played the Smith Street Band.
2: Yes.
1: So my show is on Thursdays 5 to 6, your radio.
2: Yeah.
1: And I'll be replaying an interview I did with Will Wagner last year.
2: Yeah.
1: It was all about the new album, so still relevant and pretty pumped like I know you are about seeing them on Friday at the Vine.
2: Yeah, looking forward to that at the Vine, because I haven't always thought that they're venue selection has been great in Bendigo.
1: Smith Street. Talking to Bosman, they kind of struggle with trying to find the right place. And it seems like this tour, they're just intentionally going out to play smaller rooms, like the front bar of the Tote and sort of a back to your roots kind of thing.
2: Yeah, I think after that tour to Europe, they got a bit of a taste for the smaller venues again. Yeah. And seems like that's impacted
1: it. It's great for us, great for Shepparton in particular. Mm.
2: Yeah.
1: Really gets bands.
2: Yeah.
1: Good on them.
2: They were at Tanswell's last night.
1: Yeah, Tanswell's last night.
2: Yeah.
1: Yeah, it's not a huge room. You're looking at maybe 150 in there.
2: Yeah. Yeah.
1: Good on.
2: Good. Yeah, good to see. All right. Well, thanks, Mick, for coming in.
1: Awesome.
2: Well,
0: thank you.
1: I'm going to go ride my bike now. It's a beautiful day out there.
2: It is. Very lovely day. All right. Well, are you off to see any music tonight?
1: I went to see the demos launch last night at the Vine with Radio Rejects and Kegan.
2: Kegan.
1: Kegan? Right. Kegan sings songs about Goon. Specifically, Goon.
2: Yeah, right.
1: 10 songs about Goon, but their drummer got sick and couldn't come.
2: Oh.
1: So the singer from Kegan went to school with Sam from Alarms, drummer
2: Yeah,
1: Sam.
2: Right. Okay.
1: Called him up Monday, said, can you fill in, mate? He said, well, I think Sam was away at a job.
2: Yeah.
1: Didn't get to practice till the day. But Sam being Sam did a great job.
2: Yeah, of course.
1: And tonight I'm going to Trash Cult to see the Raylettes and Blue Fur.
2: Yeah. Well,
1: I've never seen Blue Fur.
2: I'll see you out there.
1: Oh, you're there too? Mm-hmm. It's all instrumental music tonight. Is that right? I think the Raylettes do like Link Ray and it's mostly guitar stuff.
2: Oh, is it?
1: I think.
2: Okay. Yeah, I didn't know. I certainly Blue Fur. I knew they instrumental, but the Raylettes, we'll find out tonight. Yeah.
1: Mm. See you there.
2: Yeah, we'll do.
1: All right. Bye, everyone. Thanks, Angus.
0: Thank you.
2: What are we going to check out?
0: We have probably should have played this in the block before, but we've got Lucky Stars by the Smith and Western Jury.
2: It is quite different, actually. So mind that we left a gap in between. So they're supporting.
0: Yeah, they're supporting the Smith Street Band at the Vine on Friday.
2: Yeah, this was a personal choice because I wanted to check out what these guys are like.
0: Mm. Yeah, so Lucky Stars. This is Live Music Bendigo on Phoenix FM, the voice of your community. We'll be right back.

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3: Welcome back to Live Music Bendigo. We just listened to, I've got it all down so I can't see it anymore. We just listened to Brave Face by Carlo Arcinu.
0: Never known how to say that. We have interviewed Carlo on that when we've done the outside broadcast from the Molten Folk Festival.
3: Yeah.
0: Once or twice.
3: Where is he playing? He's playing 48 Main Bar tomorrow.
0: Yeah. Catch that one.
3: Beauty, that should be good.
0: All right, we're going to chat next about Jai, Kibbs, as he goes by, from Jake and the Fat Man, and his EP Stillness, which came out on the 14th July. We're going to get into listening to these two tracks pretty quick because we're running out of time on the show and we don't want to cut either of these off. But suffice to say, these are very important songs to Jai. Mm-hmm. His mother passed away just over 12 months ago now, and he wrote these songs on the back of sort of, you know, how he was dealing with the grief. The two tracks that we're going to hear are 12 in 44. I think I wrongly called it 12 in 24 before, but 12 in 44, and it's his reflection over the last 12 months told in 44 bars of music. So that'll be that one. And then we're going to hear 834, which is a tribute to his mother and talks about the last moments, their last moments together and his early stages in accepting the loss. So the song is actually named 834 is the time of her passing.
3: Yeah.
0: So they're pretty obviously, you know, there's a lot in this. They are very, you know, powerful songs by Jai, and he's putting it all out there on the line. We're going to have a listen to them now and then we'll come back and wrap up the show. So this is brand new stuff for Jai, going by Kibbs. EP is called Stillness, 12 in 44 and then 834.
3: Sounds good. 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
4: Experts agree the bereaved follow their own individual timelines, but in general, this three-stage process usually takes about a year.

Even if the death of your loved one was expected, the actual event can still feel like a shock to the system. There are steps you can take to feel better as you go through the grieving process. Talk therapy can be a major help. And recalling the time spent with those who have died reminds us that the memories still live on. This is a

0: Welcome back to Live Music Bendigo on Phoenix FM. The last songs we just heard was 12 and 24 was the first one, and
1: 12 and 44.
0: 44, I read the wrong thing.
1: Yes, yep.
0: And 8:34 was the one we just heard.
1: Yeah, some pretty powerful lyrics in there about death and the passing of his mother, but really quality stuff.
0: Yeah, it was really good.
1: Yeah, that's high quality hip hop coming out of Bendigo, Kibbs. We knew he was a talent anyway through Jake and the Fat Man, but yeah, he's really doing good stuff there. So good on you, Jai, and we'll see you around soon. Obviously one of the people behind Hip Opportunities as well. If you want to pick up one of the CDs not available on streaming at this stage, go to the Bandcamp, look up Kibbs, or you can also look up Little Wonder Productions and you'll be able to get to hands on a CD.
0: Yeah, it's a good idea.
1: We're about done.
0: We're out of time. 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
0: 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So much great stuff on. We've got Rian's mix-up coming on right about now.
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1: 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I will be here too until 6 p.m. I'd like to say hello to the regulars who listen every week, and hello to anyone else who may listen to me for the first time this week. I hope you enjoyed the music. 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
1: You are indeed. In that bracket we had Neil Murray with Cooling Winds, and for Neil Murray we had Kygo with Happy Now. And now let's get back to music, right here on 106.7 Phoenix FM.

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1: You are indeed. In that bracket we had a track from Yoffy Indie, and for Yoffy Indie we had Can Win with Jealous. And now we have a short break and then get back to music. 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
1: You are indeed. In that bracket we had Allies with Closure, and for Allies we had End You with Wild Child. And now let's get back to music, right here on 106.7 Phoenix FM.

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1: You are indeed. In that bracket we had Peter Dennehy with The Ring of the Steel, and for Peter Dennehy we had Neil Murray with Far Away. And now let's get back to music, right here on 106.7 Phoenix FM.

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1: You are indeed. In that bracket we had Yoffi Indy with Treaty, and for Yoffi Indy we had Karen Winner with Blue Mountain Rain. And now let's get back to music, right here on 106.7 Phoenix FM.

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1: You are indeed. In that bracket we had Country Express with Hot Corn Cold Corn, and for Country Express we had Taylor Henderson with I Will Wait. And now let's get back to music, right here on 106.7 Phoenix FM.

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1: You are indeed. In that bracket we had DMAs with Life is a Game of Changing, and for DMAs we had The Words of Mountaineers with Home is Where the Fiddle Rings. And now let's get back to music, right here on 106.7 Phoenix FM.

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1: You are indeed. And that bracket we had Peter Dinahy with Good White in Broom. And for Peter Dinahy we had Our City with Honey and the Bee. And now let's get back to music right here on 106.7 Phoenix FM.

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1: You are indeed. In that bracket we had Our City with Umbrella Beach, and for Our City we had Tones and I with Never Seen the Rain. And now let's get back to music, right here on 106.7 Phoenix FM.

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1: You are indeed. In that bracket we had Teo Henderson with Girls Just Wanna Have Fun. And for Teo Henderson we had Anne Conway with Bunjil's Jarro People. And now we'll have a short break and then get back to music. 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
1: You are indeed. In that bracket we had the track from Enya. And before Enya we had the Whitetail Mountaineers with Lonesome Pine Special. And now let's get back to music right here on 106.7 Phoenix FM.

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1: You are indeed. In that bracket, we had Kygo featuring Comrade Sewell with Firestone. And before Kygo, we had Country Express with Heavenward Bound. And now let's get back to music, right here on 106.7 Phoenix FM.

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1: You are FM. Indeed. In that bracket, we had Turns and O with Dan's Monkey, and for Turns and O, we had DMAs with Silver. That's just a bit for this week. I will finish off with two tracks, and the first one is And Conway with Seven Spanish Angels, and then we'll have Alan Walker with Faded. Coming up after me this week will be Off the Record followed by The Local Source. Then after The Local Source we'll have Saturday Action with Ian McGrady. Then after Ian McGrady we'll have The Hot Diddy with Maddie. So there is all the great music to the crumb right here on Phoenix FM. But that's it for me this week, so until this week, goodbye for now.

0: Welcome to Off the Record. I'm Brian Wise. Thank you very much for joining me on the program this week, where my special guest this week and next is producer Brad Cook, whose recent work with Mavis Staples on the album Sad and Beautiful World has won a Grammy Award. Brad is a little bit more than just a producer, although that is his recent claim to fame. He's a multi-instrumentalist and creative consultant. He's based in Durham, North Carolina, which is where I caught up with him last week. And he's worked with quite a number of different artists over the years as producer, session musician, or touring musician. As well as Mavis Staples, he's recently produced an album by a band from Athens, Georgia called Future Birds, and we'll talk about that next week on the program. And he's also worked with Bon Iver, Waxahachie, very closely, and recorded quite a number of things with Waxahachie. He went out on tour with Katie Crutchfield from Waxahachie in the outfit Snow Caps last year, Nathaniel Rateliff from the Night Sweats, and many, many others, including Kevin Morby, who will be touring Australia later in the year. So let's have a chat this week with Brad Cook and next week about his production work. Here's some of the music that he's been working on over the years, and this week we'll concentrate on Mavis Staples' terrific album, Sad and Beautiful World. And why don't we start off with a track from that album?
1: How many times

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1: Hey, Brad. Good to see you.
2: Brian. You too, homie. Thanks for having me.
1: Hey, and thanks for talking to me. You're at home in North Carolina, is that right?
2: Yep. I'm just at my studio in Durham.
1: And, well, listening to a few albums that you've been working on over the last couple of years prompted me to reach out, specifically the Mavis Staples album, and I saw Mavis at Jazz Fest in New Orleans this year, and also a new one from Future Birds, and So I wanted to reach out and have a chat, so thank you for taking the time to talk to me, and congratulations on the Grammys for Mavis's album, by the way.
2: Thank you, homie, thank you.
1: That must have been a bit of a thrill.
2: Honestly, I was so excited for Mavis. It's just like, I don't think there's enough awards to be, like, there's so many more awards we could give her. She is just like that revered to me. So anytime it comes her way, I'm like pretty psyched for her.
1: You said it was one of the highlights of your career working with her.
2: Yeah.
1: Tell us about how it came about.
2: It came about Andy Culkin from Anti Records. You know, he's always kind of thinking. And I think he initially had talked to me about doing a Grateful Dead covers project with her. And it was maybe at the beginning of the pandemic, and we kind of thought that would be cool, and then kind of went away from that. And then I had told him at one point that as much as I would love to work with Mavis, I would be so thrilled if Mavis would ever be down to sing sad songs, any kind of sad song, or songs that could be perceived of having like that kind of like it's not all blind hope. It kind of carries both sides of this experience. And we got an original song from Hozier, and it started with just that one song. But that song, that one lyric, that find the good in us sometimes, not like we'll always find the good in people, it's just like we'll find the good in us sometimes. I thought that alone was like an incredible admission from Mavis Staples.
3: I do.

once we did that, she was like, you know, let's do a whole record. And I just kept sending songs and she kept resonating with them. You know, like Beautiful Strangers was the first thing I sent her, just because I was like, well, I'm gonna test the waters on this right away with something like really new, independent artist, Kevin Morby. This isn't like a song, you know, everyone thinks of in this context, but I always thought it was like a powerful tune. And yeah, then it was just kind of, you know, we maybe recorded 16 or 17 songs total. We didn't record them all with Mavis, but like I had a bunch of other ones ready to go too. And over time, those 10 felt like they told a cool story. And they felt really like on time, you know. And as we started them in 2022, Brendan, I think. And by the time it was done, it was like, you know, when we worked on that record, Joe Biden was president the whole time in America. And the day it came out was the day after the election. You know what I mean? And so everything just like gained a whole new weight and like a whole, like, I can't believe we're still here. And I can't believe this is still relevant. But I'm glad that it's Mavis that's here to speak to the moment, you know?

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1: Why did you want her to sing songs that weren't of blind hope? You said, why did you want her to sing sad songs?
0: Because in my mind, and there's songs in the Staples category that I guess in some ways are a little more, but I just feel like every time I hear songs submitted in the last, especially in the last 20 years, and I really love the Jeff Tweedy Mavis records quite a bit. But there is this thing, and I would use like a generic lyric, like there are many rivers to cross. Like everyone kind of tries to write a gospel song or tries to write this thing that's like, we will overcome. And I once heard Mavis turn down a request to sing at Newport Folk Fest. Someone asked her if she wanted to sing We Shall Overcome. And she's like, nah, I already did that. I already overcame. You know what I mean? She was kind of like, I'm good, you know? And I think it's also really telling that she's closing her shows with Everybody Needs Love from this record, which I think is a really powerful statement to retire, you know, I'll Take You There and all these other songs that have been in that place for 50, 60 years for her. I think it really speaks to her being alive. And I just think she contains the multitudes, man. Like I've seen Mavis have a hard day and she's, you know, as much of a unicorn as she is, I love that she can speak to those things and provide like a comfort in Sad and Beautiful World to her. Some of these anthem, you know, some of these kind of more desperate themes that I really feel like come with an element of comfort coming from her. And I just couldn't picture a scenario where I heard a record like that with someone with that kind of legacy, really like giving us permission to go there. And so that was really it. You know, I was like a little selfish in that, like, I wanted to hear Mavis sing Sparkle Horse. Like that's one of my favorite songs of all time. And I think like, it's so simple, but it's so real, you know?

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1: It's a pretty unusual choice. I mean, are you, in choosing the songs, you mentioned you sent us songs. Did you choose all of the songs? And you obviously dug pretty deep in choosing these songs.
0: Yeah, I did. You know, Andy from Anta and I had like a shared playlist for a while. Probably had 200 songs on it. And I didn't really even use that playlist the whole time. It would be like, I had Sad and Beautiful World and Beautiful Strangers and Everybody Needs Love were like immediately in my mind. And then I just started like thinking about songs. Like I wanted to have contemporary, like Frank Ocean, like Godspeed. I think that is such an incredible song in the middle of Blonde. And again, it's like hearing that from Mavis just hits different. It feels like a blessing as opposed to a plea in this other way. And yeah, I think about that stuff a lot of like old school A&R of like, what is this person's human voice and narrative point of view? And then what songs fit that? And I don't really think about genre or anything. I just think about like what songs have this content and will sound right coming out of her voice, you know?
1: One of the things I really love about the album is the song choice and the fact that you haven't gone back and chosen, you know, you could have easily chosen a whole lot of classic old songs, couldn't you? You've got, there are a few there, obviously, including a Curtis Mayfield song and fantastic choice of an Eddie Hinton song. But, you know, it brings to the fore some newer songwriters, which I think is something that we really need these days to hear these people.
0: Yeah, and you know, there's Easter eggs in the musicians on it too, because I think Kara Jackson, who's like, oh, you know, she's been coming to see me and sending songs for, you know, 5 years at this point. I love Kara, and I think she embodies everything about the next generation of like thoughtful singer. I mean, she's not as like, I would say, inclusive as Mavis. She draws a harder line, but I think that's okay too. But I also feel like it's more like a generational handoff to someone like that, who's also from Chicago, who also carries so much of like the political North Star in what she does and the writing. Like Kara's such an incredible writer. And so I just, you know, trying to make these little connections too, because I agree. I think we've had all these songs that, you know, when Bob Dylan wrote Times They're A-Changin', he was a young kid. Mm. And I really wish people didn't spend so much, you know, people are still trying to lean on that song that you wrote 60s, also from Chicago, who also carries so much of like the political North Star in what she does and the writing. Like Kara's such an incredible writer. And so I just, you know, trying to make these little connections too, because I agree. I think we've had all these songs that, you know, when Bob Dylan wrote Times They're A-Changin'.

about a thing, but everyone projects this thing onto him, and then we don't let anyone else step into that role ever. And I really feel like, especially with music like this, it's important to include the now voices more than ever, because that's who's on the front line of the struggle. The reality is that Mavis Staples lives in a high rise in Chicago now, which is its own beautiful trajectory of like race evolution in America. But I also think that, like, you know, someone like Carol, who's still in it and really fighting the fight, it's important to keep those voices in there too, and lift them up as much as we can, you know? Mm-hmm.

0: is darkness of love. This love will keep.
1: A lot of people get love wrong. They think love is capturing or being captured by closing a fish into kissing a claw, baiting someone into being yours. Because love is the one with the claws. It is completely lawless. A feeling so supernatural, it looks like a lie.
2: You said that you designed the Mavis album in the tradition of the Nitty Gritty Dirt Bands, Will the Circle Be Unbroken? Can you talk about that?
3: Yeah, it was really important to me, and I know it's not a great marketing decision, but I think it means something bigger to not have features. And I told everybody that, you know, when I talked to Bonnie or Derek or anybody that was going to be on the record, I'd be like, this is not going to have a feature. Whatever we do on this, I want this to just read Mavis Staples, and every other, we're all falling in line behind Mavis Staples. And I love that people will be able to pick up and put together the pieces of who's, like, I love that MJ Lenderman and Amy Ray from the Indigo Girls and, you know, all these different mishmashes of people are performing and singing together, but it's like they all are there for the same reason. And that's what I love so much about Will the Circle Be Unbroken is it doesn't feel like a features record. It feels like the music is really the forefront of what's happening here. And it's really cool that all these people rallied together for like a singular cause as opposed to like the singular expression, you know. And I just was just a throwback to that in the day of like everybody's name getting tagged on every Spotify. And then Mavis Staples' biggest song is a song by somebody else and their voice singing. You know, I just wanted everything to be Mavis, just Mavis, Mavis, Mavis. And everyone can put the rest of the pieces together behind that as they see fit.
2: It's interesting. I was over there for Jazz Fest in New Orleans and I saw Mavis at Jazz Fest, which I'll talk about in a minute.

0: And I also saw Bob Dylan, Mavis's friend, in Baton Rouge. Bob, I think he only performed two old songs. Certainly he had six songs from his latest album, which I thought was great. And Mavis, of course, performed quite a few songs from the new album as well. It's something that I really enjoyed in the performance. And the songs on this album, they really fit in beautifully with the whole of the set that she does nowadays.
1: Yeah, I think so too. I just went and saw it last month, and this is my first time seeing her with the having that many of the new songs in the set, and it really moved me. I mean, you know, the Eddie Hinton tune, I learned that tune from the Drive-By Truckers from Patterson, and my initial vision on that song, Patterson sings on that song on the recording. He's one of the backup harmonies in that chorus, and we really wanted to get his dad. I wanted to get David on there so badly, but, you know, he's just kind of struggling with some health stuff, and it just didn't work out to do that. But I also love the idea that, like, she was closing her shows with one song with a hood for 60 years, and now she's closing it with another song of a hood. And I think that that's really cool.
0: I love her rendition of Chicago, the Tom Waits, Kathleen Brennan song.
1: Yeah, that was really fun.

Mavis Staples and a fantastic version of the Tom Waits, Kathleen Brennan composition, Chicago. Before that, her interpretation of Godspeed, the Frank Ocean song, with Kara Jackson helping out with some vocals at the end of that track. And we're talking to Brad Cook, producer of the album Sad and Beautiful World, recorded by Mavis Staples. And he's our special guest this week on Off the Record. And next, we heard the title track performed in its original version by Mark Linkous and the band Sparkle Horse. Beautiful Strangers, the Kevin Morby composition. As I said, Kevin Morby will be touring Australia later this year. Human Mind, Alison Russell and Hosier composition, and A Satisfied Mind, the classic track, all on Mavis Staples' latest album, Sad and Beautiful World. Brad Cook is our special guest, as I mentioned. Let's go to part two of our interview with Brad Cook, and we'll start off with Mavis's version of that song, Sad and Beautiful World.

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1: Hi, I'm Brad Cook from Durham, North Carolina. 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
2: One of the characteristics of some of these songs, as I mentioned earlier on, the Sparkle Horse song, I guess, is an unusual choice. Some of them you might not necessarily pick, but they work in perfectly with her voice.
1: Yeah. I mean, it's a little bit of trial and error, but part of how I recorded it was so I could like shift keys when I was in the studio. So I like recorded a simple drum beat and a piano track on MIDI, and then I'd have somebody scratch the vocal. Like, so in case there were lyric changes or form changes or anything like that. And then she would learn that version. She wouldn't learn like the studio version of the song. And then if I got there and I felt like the key was a little too low, I could just shift it up in MIDI and like find the right key for each song for her voice. And so then I would just take it home after she sang it and then just arrange. I would strip it back down to just her voice and the click track and then build the whole song around that. So we could really like... Her voice was there from the start of every song once people were there.
2: When I saw Gillian Welch and David Rawlings a few months ago, they sang Hard Times, and Gillian mentioned Mavis's version and gave it a big rap in the concert and said how great it was.
1: Oh, dude.
2: Yeah.
1: That's so sick. That was a good one.
0: There was a camp town man used to plow and sing.

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1: The production on the album is amazing. You know, there are lots of things on the album that you have to, musically, that you have to listen to the album quite a few times, little sort of things that you've inserted in there to add sort of atmosphere and make the songs a little bit more unusual. Can you talk about how you go about sort of constructing those songs?
0: Yeah, I mean, thank you, by the way, for paying attention. You know, it's one of my main ethos of arrangement is if I can get somebody to perform what I would perceive as a vocal harmony on another instrument without having to use an additional voice. So, like, there's a lot of little moving counter harmonies throughout all the instrumentation, kind of on any record I work on, but with Mavis, it was really pronounced. And I just feel like the other thing is, you know, I love electronic, I love synths, I love all that stuff. And so I love the juxtaposition too of like a song like Beautiful Strangers, which feels so warm and close with like the drums and the acoustics. But the bass on that song that sounds like it's almost an upright bass is just, you know, my little OP1 field.
1: Yeah.
0: You know, so I'll use that to get the bass. And another kind of rule of thumb I'd have is like if her bass, if she was singing low in a certain range, then I would switch to sub bass. I would use synth basses so I could be under her voice. And then if she was up in a higher range, I would use an electric bass so I could like sit under. But I was trying to keep as much like actual information in like the, you know, 1,000, 0 to 1,000 hertz kind of range present for her voice and then be able to really carve sub information under that. So like little things like that that were just like trying to be smart about. So it wasn't just like, here's an acoustic band and now I was really trying to think about ways to constantly like shape her voice to be just front and center at all times.

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1: There's a perfect balance between the voice and the instrumentation. Sometimes that's really hard to get.
0: Yeah, thanks, man.
1: You are obviously aware, you would have been aware of it, but how hard is it to get that balance?
0: You know, it's not hard. It's like taste. It's like I don't go into anything with much expectation. I just keep, like, once her voice was there, then it sort of sets the tone of like, okay, we have this thing now. And everything we do checks in against that voice. Does this work or does this not work? I'm just so fast with my gut on that stuff. I'm like, yes, no, yes, no. And when it feels yes, then it really just is easy to kind of like shape it, you know, in terms of like from a theory standpoint. I would say I intuit the notes I want to go to more than I would like tell you what they are, but I know what they all are. You know what I mean? But my theory comes second. It's like way more descriptive when it comes to like how I arrange. I really try to take what's in front of me and just like go off intuition of like, how do I temper the harmony under this moment or anything like this? And harmony being all the notes that aren't Mavis's voice, bass guitar up to a synth.
1: Do you use a special microphone? I've read that you just use a Shure SM7B in the studio.
0: 99% of every record I've ever made is that. I have two $5,000 large diaphragm condensers that rarely get used. With Mavis, we did use a 67 on a lot of it, a U67, just because that's what they had in the studio. And that's mostly what she sang on her whole life. But, you know, I would say with most recordings, I find that to be almost, I think in a crazy way, the SM7B is the sound our human voices recognize the fastest. Other microphones, I feel like I hear a small veil of coloration, and the SM7 doesn't always work for this for everybody, but I feel like I understand the proximity, like when I tell someone where to be off the SM7, I really feel like I'm doing it based on where I hear them in the mix. And I know it's going to sound exactly like the voice with virtually no other room around it, you know? And it's an aesthetic thing, but I just think it sounds so present and so real on most recordings, you know?

0: strike up the march. There is no drum. Every heart to love will come.
1: Hi, I'm Brad Cook from Durham, North Carolina, and you're listening to Off the Record.
2: Did you go to Chicago to record this album, or did you do some of it at your studio? How did that work?
1: We did all the music here, and then I would go to see Mavis. Paul, my engineer Paul, and I would go to Chicago. I went there four times, and we would do like a few days at a time, and just I would get a few songs. Then we'd come back, and then I would start arranging on those songs, and then she would learn the next round, and then I'd go get those songs. So we just did her vocals in Chicago, but everything else we did in the garage.
2: And whereabouts in Chicago did you record it?
1: The first one was Chicago Recording Company. It was one of the last sessions they ever had in that studio before they closed it, which was pretty cool to go there. And I'm embarrassed to say, maybe Brendan remembers the name of one of the engineers there, Matthew, started working at a production studio, maybe Lost Boys Sound. It was something weird like that, but it was just like a production room, more or less, that we just went over and worked at the rest of the time.

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People hear us through our voice, the world knows, and there's no choice.

0: there's no choice. And the people in the neighborhood.
1: Mavis Staples and her version of the Curtis Mayfield song We Gotta Have Peace from the album Sad and Beautiful World, which was produced by Brad Cook, who's been our special guest this week and will be again next week on Off the Record. The other songs we heard during part two of our interview: Anthem, Leonard Cohen's composition; Beautiful Strangers, the Kevin Morby song performed by Mavis Staples; and as well as that, we heard the beautiful version of Hard Times, a Gillian Welsh song; and Sad and Beautiful World, the title track performed by Mavis. We heard the original version by Mark Linkous and Sparklehurst earlier on in the show. Well, I hope you've enjoyed the music and our interview this week on Off the Record, brought to you on the satellite network of the Community Broadcasting Association of Australia and supported by the Community Broadcasting Foundation. I'll be talking to you next week. Have a great week.

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1: Lately, we've seen a high proportion of Australian records, which is gratifying to see on these hit parades. 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

0: feel like I could just go forever now. 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
5: Hello, hello. G'day, g'day. Welcome to a very special edition of The Tuck Shop. You are listening to us via 2SER. Perhaps you're in Sydney on Gadigal land, or you might be listening on the community radio network all around the country. But we have a very special episode coming up today. But before we get there, my name is Mick Radojkovic, and of course, my co-host every week on The Tuck Shop is the amazing Jules Lefevre. Hey, Jules.
6: Hey, Mick. How's your week going? I heard you had a big week in the big city to the north. Congratulations. Well, a great win was had.
5: For anyone who's into sport and who might know me and Jules, we are both in sport, but I'm particularly a fan of rugby league. And Origin, a little thing called Origin was on. And yes, it was an amazing event. I was claiming that decider up in Brisbane and I wish I was there. So one big bucket list tick done.
6: An Origin win at Lang Park is truly one for the ages. So congratulations, Mick. You played a massive part in the Blues' triumph at Wynn. Speaking of incredible events, which is why we're here, this is a bit of a special show. We do this every year, sometimes a couple of times a year, depending on whether the event's on a couple of times a year. It is the amazing King Street Crawl happening in Newtown this weekend. Mick, you have called this in the past like the Super Bowl of live music. Tell us what it is.
5: That's right. This event has been going for a number of years now. King Street, if you don't know, if you're not from Sydney, you might not be aware that King Street is basically the mecca of live music in Sydney. And so many bands and artists and fans go to Newtown just to play live music, to listen to live music. And it is just such an amazing location for that in Sydney. So for a number of years now, and I want to go back, I reckon at least 10 years, maybe eight, but around that long, the King Street Crawl has been going on around the venues up and down King Street and Enmore Road, which is just adjacent to King Street as well. And every venue puts on gigs. They're free generally. And over the years, there's been some amazing shows that have happened, up-and-coming bands that you wouldn't have heard of that are playing these, or, you know, new shows. And then established bands playing tiny venues. So I remember seeing Wax in the Marley Hotel and just in the corner, and it was just like the whole place was sweating. It was like, it was just amazing. King Stingray played at the Vanguard on Newtown King Street, and that was amazing. You see some secret gigs that come up. Little bands that just decide to put a gig on the Vic on the Park that you would never expect to see there. So yeah, it is an institution in Sydney, and yeah, it's on this coming Sunday in Sydney.
6: It's absolutely huge. Over 200 artists spread across 53 venues up and down King Street and Enmore Road. There's something for everyone, whether you're into dance, R&B, you know, funk, jazz, hip hop, hardcore, the works. It's all happening from basically sort of midday, early afternoon, right up until the wee hours of the morning. I'm going to be having a great time at probably, I think I might get down to the Botany View, which is one of my favorite venues in Sydney because it just gets a bit sweaty and crazy in that front room. Might also hit up Hopsters. Tilopia is playing, as well as Len Lennox, who you'll hear in this show. So this show tonight is just basically going to be a bunch of acts from the Crawl that we love that you think you should go see. But this is just a teaser, Mick. This is just a taste of all of the bloody hundreds of artists that are on show. We're not going to chat much through the show. We thought we'd just cram as much in as possible. So you're not going to hear us as much as a usual show, but that's okay because you've got so much incredible music. Where are we starting with, Mick?
5: Well, there's an artist that we've been playing a lot on the show over the years. Her name is Janaba, and she just creates these epic dance and R&B tracks that have blown us away ever since she started just a few years ago. Now, she is playing at the Enmore Theatre. So if you are planning on the King Street Crawl this weekend, know that there is one paid venue, and that is the Enmore Theatre, which has a little lineup of artists, amazing lineup of artists that you have to pay for. Everything else is free, but that one isn't. But if you pay to go to that show, you also get priority access to a whole bunch of other venues. So you can skip the line and go straight in. So that's important to know. But Janaba are playing at the Enmore Theatre at 3 o'clock on Sunday afternoon. So let's kick off the show with Janaba. She has this song here, Doin' To Me, which features the amazing Nairi and Jewel Owusu. Let's do it. King Street Crawl special on The Tuck Shop.

0: You're listening to The Tuck Shop on the Community Radio Network, broadcasting out of 2SER in Sydney. And you just heard the wonderful Janaba with Doin' To Me featuring Nairi and Jewel Owusu. Janaba will be playing at the Enmore Theatre this coming Sunday as part of the immense King Street Crawl lineup. And we're doing a bit of a special tonight on The Tuck Shop. Wherever you are around Australia, you're going to enjoy it because there's amazing music from all pockets. But if you're in Sydney particularly, you're going to enjoy it because this is a bit of a teaser of what you can experience on Sunday. 200 artists across 53 venues all around King Street and Enmore Road. It's going to be amazing. Of course, at the start of every Tuck Shop, we play a song from a First Nations artist, and that is absolutely what we've done with Janaba, a proud Bundjalung woman. And we would like to take this moment to acknowledge the traditional custodians of the land, the Gadigal people of the Eora Nation and the Yugambeh people, where Mick is, and their continuing connection to land, sea and community. And we pay our respects to elders past and present. The Tuck Shop 2SER and the Community Radio Network recognise and respect their cultural heritage, beliefs and relationship with the land, which continue to be important to the descendants of these and other tribes people living on the land today. We aim to passionately listen to the connections, stories, life and music from all Aboriginal and Torres Strait Islanders. And remember that this always was and always will be Aboriginal land. A particularly great message as well. We're in the middle of NAIDOC week. Hope everyone's gotten out and seen some amazing NAIDOC week events as well. Mick, we're actually going to get out of here. We're going to leave you with just music, pure bloody music for the rest of the show. Enjoy it. We've got some amazing artists coming up. Funeral, Len Lennox, Bronte Alva, Divers, Media Puzzle, Baby Beef, Kitty of the Valley.
1: Oh, so much good music. Let's get into it, eh? We're going to start with Devourer. We're going to tell you that Devourer is playing at the Pleasure Club at 10 o'clock on Sunday night, which will sort of wrap up the King Street Crawl. That's near the end of the night, but a great way to do it. This right here is Home.

Hey, this is Shane from DZ Death Rays, and you're listening to Mick and Jules on the Tuck Shop, all the best new Australian music here on 2SER.

Saturday night. And it's a welcome to Saturday Action for this Saturday. My name's Ian McGrady and I present a music program devoted to pop beats, disco, electronica, and anything from the 1960s up until present day. So on tonight's program, we're going to feature Come Together Part 4. But tonight, with a bit of a difference, it's going to be cover versions of some Beatles tracks throughout the night, and a few Beatles tracks that the Fab Four wrote and discarded and given to other performers. That many of them became our hits. That's, you know, the songwriting team of Lennon, McCartney, and got a Beatles covers night, and other people doing Beatles songs. So I hope you'll enjoy the program, beginning with Four in a Row.

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4: And on this Beatles covers program tonight here on Saturday Action, you heard the following tracks. You just heard Elton John and his number one hit from 1974, Lucy in the Sky with Diamonds, the Beatles classic from Sgt. Pepper's Lonely Hearts Club Band. Thing to be said today by the E-Types, that was out of 1966, and from the songs from the soundtrack Hard Day's Night from 1964 by the Fab Four, Something by Shirley Bassey, the George Harrison song from Abbey Road, and Shirley Bassey recorded that in 1970. And I began with Zoot and Eleanor Rigby, the hard rock version, which came out at the end of 1970 and reached number three on the charts throughout Australia in early 1971. So I got lots more Fab Four music done by other artists, and there's a few tracks later on that I'm going to play that the Beatles wrote but never recorded. I gave it to other artists, so that should be interesting. Anyway, I'm going to play you another next track, and this is the group by the name of Affinity, featuring the vocals of Linda Hoyle. And this is a bit of a demo track, and it comes off the Infinity album, Affinity, I should say, and their version of I Am the Walrus from the Magical Mystery Tour soundtrack. So I'm going to play it for you right now. This is Affinity and I Am the Walrus.

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3: You just heard Susie and the Banshees and their version of Dear Prudence from 1983 and appeared on the Beatles' White Album from 1968. Before Dear Prudence, you heard Please Mr. Postman, actually by the Carpenters, from their Now and Then album from 1975, and it was actually a number one hit too, surprising number one hit back in 1975, and originally there was a Beatles cover performed by the Beatles on the Please Please Me album, and that's the Carpenters take on the Beatles version and the version that originally came out by the Marvelettes there. Before the Carpenters you heard And I Love Her by Byron Lee and the Dragonairs, the instrumental version of the track from A Hard Day's Night called And I Love Her. I think it's one of Paul McCartney's better songs, I think. Anyway, that's the instrumental take on that song anyway. That was out of 1964. And I began this bracket with I'm the Walrus by Affinity, featuring the vocals of Linda Hoyle from 1968. We've got lots more Beatles covers to go, and we've got a few more that you might find very interesting, and this one coming up is by the Sugar Babes, or girl group. This is their take on the popular song from Abbey Road, the opening song called Come Together.

our closing Top of the Pops. One more from Sandy Shaw. This is a Beatles classic. 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
3: And before the break there, you heard David Bowie and Across the Universe, the John Lennon song, which is featured on the Let It Be album, which came out in 1970, but David Bowie's version came off Young Americans album from 1975. Also in that mix, Love Me Do by Sandy Shaw, and that was actually the live version from Top of the Pops from 1969. And of course, Love Me Do was the Beatles' first ever official single, which came out in 1962. You've Got to Hide Your Love Away by Ronnie Burns, an Australian act, and that came out in 1966, and You've Got to Hide Your Love Away was actually from the Beatles' colour film called Help. And I began this bracket with the Sugar Babes in Come Together. Come Together, or that version anyway, was out of 2005. Come Together, of course, was from Abbey Road, the opening track, and Abbey Road, the John Lennon song. Well, I've got some tracks coming in now. I've got five in a row, but they're songs the Beatles wrote and gave to others. And they are the following. They are It's For You by Cilla Black, the song that Paul McCartney wrote. The single came out in 1965. Hello Little Girl, an early Beatles Lennon McCartney song, but performed by The Foremost from 1963. World Without Love, a number one for Peter and Gordon from 1964, Lennon McCartney song, Come and Get It by Badfinger from 1970, and also written by Paul McCartney the previous year, 1969, and I'll play Goodbye by Mary Hopkin, the Paul McCartney song from 1969. Those five tracks are coming right up, and so it's the songs the Beatles wrote and gave away to others. Coming right up now. Enjoy.
4: Hello, this is John Lennon of the Beatles. We'd like to play you a song now that Paul and I have just written, specially for Cilla Black. A beautiful girl, a beautiful singer. Hope you like it. Here it is. It's called It's For You.

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3: A few Beatles tracks that the Fab Four wrote and discarded and given to other performers. Got a Beatles covers night and other people doing Beatles songs. And it's four in a row here on Sad Action.

And that was a country singer by the name of Cassie Joy, and that track was Let It Be, the Beatles song, of course, from the Let It Be album, and the Cassie Joy's version. I'm not sure when that was released, but that was more in recent times. Bing Crosby and Hey Jude, and Bing's version of Hey Jude was actually from an album called Hey Jude, Hey Bing from 1969. I saw him standing there by Tiffany. Tiffany was a female solo artist from America, and had that hit, which was, of course, the Lennon McCartney song from years and years before, from the early 60s. And that was their version, was called I Saw Her Standing There. And that's Tiffany's I Saw Him Standing There. Not a bad version. Again, with this bracket with We Can Work It Out by Stevie Wonder from 1970. And We Can Work It Out, of course, was a successful Beatles single out of 1965. Okay, we've got some more great Beatles covers coming up. And the next one, this is by the Rolling Stones. And this is called I Want to Be Your Man, and covered on the second Beatles album from 1963. And the Rolling Stones version out of 64. And the if you remember, the original version by the Beatles had Ringo on vocals. Well, this, of course, has got Mick doing the vocals on this one, of course. This is called I Want to Be Your Man.

0: Hit this one here. I'll tell you what, you guys.
1: You heard the late, great Elvis Presley and his version of Lady Madonna. And that was actually a demo out of 1970. And I've pastiched that together to make one track. And I think it's a pretty good version. Elvis, I should have recorded that. Maybe it's a single, I think. I think it's pretty good. And, of course, the original version of Lady Madonna by the Beatles came out in 1968. Before Lady Madonna by Elvis, you heard Yesterday by Matt Munro from 1965. Yesterday, was the Paul McCartney track that was on one of the Beatles albums and released as a single in America. But in England, they were pretty selective about their singles, so Matt Munro came into the breach and recorded a pretty good version. That was Yesterday, released on Parlophone Records in 1965. Before Matt Munro, you heard Tomorrow Never Knows by Eno and Phil Manzanera and others from a live album from 1976. And I think it's a pretty good version of that John Lennon psych track that was on Revolver. And that was actually from a 1976 concert featuring Brian Eno. Thought I'd play that one. And I began with the Rolling Stones and I Want to Be Your Man, the Beatles cover by the Rolling Stones from 1964. We've got quite a few more tracks to go before we finish tonight, and all Beatles covers, and I've got some more for you.

Doug Parkinson in focus there, and I can say that's probably one of the best Beatles covers. That's his interpretation of Dear Prudence, and a number one hit for Doug Parkinson in focus back in 1969. Before that, you heard Rain by Petula Clark from 1967. Rain, of course, was the B-side to the Beatles' Paperback Writer. Also in that mix, you heard Girl by The Truth from 1965. And I began with two Motown greats, Mary Wells and Help from 1965, and Hard Day's Night by The Supremes from 1964. Well, that's pretty much the program for tonight. I hope you've enjoyed the Beatles covers. There'll be more great music next Saturday night. My name's Ian McGrady. This has been Saturday Action. Have a great week, everyone, and it's bye for now.

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I'm on air from 10 till midday on a Wednesday morning. 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
3: Well, hidey ho, neighbours, and welcome to another edition of The Hot 30. Craig here with you, filling in for Maddie, who's on another week of vacation. Ahead of us, we've got the hottest 30 songs from around the country based on your votes. We've got 50% Australian music in the countdown. That's 15 tracks. We've got three brand new entries as well. We'll check in with Peter Reynolds with the global number ones and the news wrap-up in LA Spins next hour. I'll have the entertainment news and the UK top five coming your way. Richard Tucker will drop by a little later in the show with the US top five. I got a future hit from Aussie Tame Impala, obviously doing it big with Jenny at the moment, but a brand new one called Afterthought. And the hit pick is from none other than Madonna and Danceteria. We'll play that for you a little later in the show as well. Remember, we're always taking your votes, your requests and your shout-outs. The phone lines are open all the time, 1-800-646-376, or head on over to hot30withmaddie.com for all the details. Right, let's check out what's getting the votes this hour in the Hot 30 with Craig.
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3: 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It was my future hit last week, Aussie music from Fisher featuring Florence Aman, What a Life. And last week's hit pick makes it into the countdown, David Guetta and Bebe Rexha, Sad Girls.

0: 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We are not here to play it safe. We are here to play them all. 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
11: Well, last week we had a brand new number one that belonged to Olivia Rodrigo and Drop Dead. Can she do it for a second week? We'll find out a little later in the show, but here it is right now. Last week's number one on the Hot 30 with Craig.

0: on the Hot 30 with Craig, and a brand new entry in at number 30, Aussie DJ Adrian V, hailing from Adelaide, and Out of Touch. That is a remix of the original 1984 hit by Daryl Hall and John Oates. Stick around, Sergeant Slick, Harry Styles, David Guetta, and Bebe Rexha all on the way this half hour. But at number 29, another brand new entry, Aussie music from Fisher featuring Florence Amman, What a Life.
1: Number 29.

0: Down one spot this week to number 28 on the Hot 30 with Craig, the Pet Shop Boys and the Sergeant Slick Melbourne recut remix of Always On My Mind. Now, the Pet Shop Boys originally released that song in 1987. It was to commemorate the 10th anniversary of Elvis Presley's death. Now, that song has had many versions over the years. Elvis's version was the most popular from 1972. Another popular version was from Willie Nelson back in 1982. Right, time to check out the latest in entertainment news. We've had a bunch of deaths this week. A New Zealand acting legend, a media superstar, and a Welsh singer.
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0: Hey everybody, this is Craig checking your entertainment news. And a number of celebrity deaths this week, starting with beloved actor Sir Sam Neill, who died in Sydney aged 78. The New Zealand-born star, famous for Jurassic Park, The Piano, Peaky Blinders and The Dish, passed away surrounded by family, who described his death as sudden and unexpected, but confirmed he remained cancer-free following treatment for a rare blood cancer he'd battled for years. Neill was made an officer of the Order of the British Empire in 1991, later a Knight Companion of the New Zealand Order of Merit, who leaves behind four children and six grandchildren. Well, just after we were finished recording last week, the news broke of Welsh singing legend Bonnie Tyler having died at age 75 in a Portuguese hospital following complications from a bowel tear that first struck her earlier this year. The powerhouse voice behind Total Eclipse of the Heart and Holding Out for a Hero earned three Grammy nominations, an MBE, and represented Britain at Eurovision. Tributes have flowed from Cliff Richard, Bryan Adams and Catherine Zeta-Jones, who called her one of the funniest people she'd ever met. Tyler believes behind husband Robert Sullivan after a remarkable 50-year marriage. And veteran broadcaster and former Senator Darren Hinch has died aged 82, passing away in his sleep. Known as the human headline, Hinch spent more than 60 years in media across print, radio and television, becoming famous for his catchphrase, shame, shame, shame, and his fearless, often law-breaking crusades to expose sex offenders, which landed him in jail multiple times. He later served as a Victorian senator, campaigning for a public sex offender register. Hinch survived a liver transplant, cancer and a serious fall, married five times, and dissolved his own political party in 2022. As Darren would say, that's life. That's it for the world of entertainment right now. I'll be back later on the Hot 30 with Craig.
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1: 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I'm Teddy Swims.
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0: This is the Hot 30 with Craig and two tracks in the countdown there. Firstly, in at number 27, down one spot for Harry Styles and American Girls. And in number 26, a brand new entry was my hit pick from last week for David Guetta and Bebe Rexha and Sad Girls. That song is from Bebe Rexha's fourth album, Dirty Blonde. Well, time for a short break on the Hot 30 with Craig, but when we return, we'll have the UK top five and we'll check out my future hit. It's a brand new one from Tame Impala. It's called Afterthought. Catch you soon.
1: Police are reminding you, pause, think, Police Link. 000 is for life-threatening emergencies only. When a crime is happening now, or life or property is in immediate...
0: Last week for David Guetta and Bebe Rexha and Sad Girls. That song is from Bebe Rexha's fourth album, Dirty Blonde. Well, time for a short break on the Hot 30 with Craig, but when we return, we'll have the UK top five and we'll check out my future hit. It's a brand new one from Tame Impala. It's called Afterthought. Catch you soon.
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11: Welcome back to the Hot 30. Craig here with you, filling in for Maddie. Now, Maddie is on vacation. Not sure exactly what he's doing, but I got a hint that he's probably on a nationwide mission to find Australia's best bakery, one snot block at a time. Good luck, Maddie. Back to the countdown. In at number 25, down one spot this week for Alex Warren, Fever Dream. 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
12: 25.

0: Well, that's my future hit for this week on the Hot 30 with Craig. Following on from his success of Dracula Worldwide, it's a brand new one for Tame Impala, and it's called Afterthought. It's from his fifth studio album, Deadbeat. Of course, Kevin Parker, who is Tame Impala, is on the road heading around Australia in October with the Deadbeat tour. You'll find him in Brisbane, Sydney, Melbourne, and Perth. All right, time to check in with the UK Top 5.
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0: Craig here for this week's UK Top 5. Boot scooting four places to a brand new peak at number 5, Alabama country star Ella Langley with Choosin' Texas. Billie Jean slips one spot to number 4 as the Michael Jackson biopic revival still rolls on. Ariana Grande climbs two spots to number 3 with Hate That I Made You Love Me. Olivia Rodrigo holds at number 2 with Stupid Song. And at number 1, a moment for the history books, Sam Fender and Olivia Dean's Rein Me In is now officially the longest running number 1 single of all time by a British act at 16 non-consecutive weeks, breaking a 32-year-long record previously held by Wet Wet Wet's Lovers All Around. Rein Me In also now draws level with Canadian legend Bryan Adams' 1991 chart behemoth, Everything I Do It For You, which still holds the title as the song with the longest consecutive number one run in UK chart history, with a 16-week straight reign at the summit. That's the UK Top 5. Now back to the Hot 30 with Craig around.

0: Craig here with you. This is the Hot 30 right around Australia and two tracks in there. Firstly, in at number 24, down five spots this week for Dom Dolla and Pure Tone and Addicted to Bass. That song spent 1 week at the top of the charts a little earlier in the year. And we just heard in at number 23, down two spots for Pink Panthers and Zara Larsson, Stateside. Now, Pink Panthers is about to make her acting debut in a new film from the producers of Everything Everywhere All at Once. The movie is going to star Matt Damon and Sandra Oh and will release in 2027. It's not clear at this point exactly the role that Pink Panthers will play. Back to the countdown, in at number 22, up eight spots this week, it's Gracie Abrams, Look at My Life.
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0: is the Hot 30. Craig filling in for Maddie this week, and two tracks in there. Firstly, in at number 21, down five spots for Ben Renner and Oscar Jammo and Crave You. Before that, a flashback back to 1999. Love that song from friend of the show, Tina Cousins, and Wonderful Life, the original 80s song from Black. Well, after the break, we've got the hottest 20 songs from around the country based on your votes. I've got a request for a Sunbury FM listener. My hit pick coming up is from Madonna. It's her brand new one. Peter Reynolds be along with LA Spins. And we'll check out what the number one song was on the countdown this week 4 years ago. It's around the corner right here on the Hot 30 with Craig.
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1: Welcome back to the second hour of the Hot 30 right around Australia. 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We've got a request in just minutes for a Sunbury FM listener. We'll check in with Peter Reynolds in about 20 minutes' time with the global number ones and the news wrap-up in LA Spins. My hit pick a little later in the hour is from Madonna. The song is called Dance Tyria, and I think you're going to like that one. And we'll check out what the number one song was in this week 4 years ago on the Hot 30. 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All right, I'm the intern. 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Also, if you want to get a back episode of the show, head on over to mixcloud.com, search for the Hot 30 with Maddie. Right, let's check out what's getting the votes this hour in the Hot 30 with Craig.
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1: Aussie music from Sarah McLeod and the Super Jesus, Gravity 2026. First of two tracks in the countdown for Olivia Rodrigo, Stupid Song. There's no stopping this former number one from Olivia Dean, Man I Need.
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1: 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Bianca, who's listening to us on Sunbury FM, reached out wanting to hear The Knocks and Let My Love Open the Door out of 2025. You may recognise this song. It was originally written and performed by The Who's Pete Townsend back in 1980, but it's also featured in so many movies over the years, including Jerry Maguire, Jersey Girls, Mr. Deed, Along Came Polly, Red Dog. The list goes on and on. Thanks for your request, Bianca. Here it is on the Hot 30.

0: Frankie with you. This is the Hot 30, and at number 20 this week, up six spots, Aussie music from Sarah McLeod and the Super Jesus, a remake of Gravity 2026. Clint number 19 on the countdown is Zara Larsson, and here's some useless facts about her from Vogue Hong Kong magazine. She's Swedish. She won Sweden's Got Talent at age 10 by singing Celine Dion's My Heart Will Go On. She signed a record deal at age 15. Younger sister Hannah is also a singer and has performed with David Guetta, and she has her own clothing line. It's called Main Rose. Here she is at number 19 in the countdown, down four spots this week, Midnight Sun.
1: Number 19.

0: mover of the week this week, up 10 spots to number 18 on the Hot 30 with Craig, Olivia Rodrigo and Stupid Song. We've got tracks from Tristan Black and Somba still to come, but right now, let's head across the Pacific to Los Angeles and check in with Peter Reynolds for LA Spins.
1: Hi, I'm Peter Reynolds, and this is LA Spins, the weekly entertainment show on everything that's hot in LA and Hollywood.
2: The news wrap-up.
1: Microsoft is cutting 4,800 jobs as their Xbox unit is downsizing. Chip stocks Micron, Intel, and AMD notched record gains in the quarter ending in June, but started quarter three with a dud. Silver has plunged 50% from its January peak to $60 by the end of June. French cosmetics company L'Oreal says AI can now create products four times faster than before. Let that sink in.
3: And now, this week's number ones.
4: The number one movie.
5: Disney's Moana is tops of the box office.
4: The number one album.
5: Madonna's Confessions 2 enters the charts at number one.
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5: Shadow Rocket is still the top paid app.
4: The number one book.
5: Regime Change by Maggie Haberman and Jonathan Swan is the top nonfiction book.
1: Olivia Rodrigo's You Seem Pretty Sad for a Girl So In Love is already outperforming her previous albums in several ways. The album holds at number one on the Billboard 200 album chart for a third week, while Guts lasted only 1 week at the top. Rodrigo's latest also opened with 485,000 units, easily beating the 302,000 start for Guts and the 295,000 launch for Sour. Now she has another track that's hitbound, which we love. Here's Olivia Rodrigo with the song of the week, Stupid Song.

0: That was Olivia Rodrigo with the Song of the Week, Stupid Song. LA Spins is available on all music and podcast platforms. That's LA Spins, you know, with a Z. And that's what's happening in LA and Hollywood. For LA Spins, I'm Peter Reynolds. So long from the City of Angels. Now back to the Hot 30 with Craig.
1: Number 7.

0: on the Hot 30 with Maddie. No, I'm not Maddie, I'm Craig. So it's the Hot 30 with Craig. Two tracks in there. Firstly at number 17, up three spots, Aussie Music from Tristan Black featuring Bianca and Wildfire. And at number 16, down three spots for Somba and Homewrecker. Now, Somba, along with Tate McRae, are going to be honoured at Variety's 2026 Power of Young Hollywood Awards, presented on August the 5th. The annual event recognises the best new and upcoming actors, musicians and artists who are taking the industry by storm. Well, after the break, we've got the hottest 15 songs from around the country based on your votes. We'll get my hit pick. It's from Madonna. It's called Danceteria. We'll also check in with the number one song from 4 years ago in This Week in the Countdown as well. It's all after the break right here on the Hot 30 with Craig.
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8: Welcome back to the Hot 30. Craig here, filling in for Maddie, who's on vacation. And he's left me a note here in the studio that says, hands off my rubber chickens. I've counted them. There's seven. My theory is that's exactly what someone who's got eight or more rubber chickens would say. Well, will I go count rubber chickens? Back to the countdown. In at number 15, up two spots this week, bouncing back, Olivia Dean and Man I Need, a previous number one, 12 weeks at the top of the chart in 2025 and 2026. 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
7: the Hot 30 with Craig. Number 15.

0: In at number 14 on the Hot 30 with Craig, and down 5 spots for Fisher and Tones and I and Favour, a previous number one spending 4 weeks at the top of the chart. Well, my hit pick this week is from none other than Madonna. We heard earlier in the UK top 5 that she's now got number one albums from the last 5 decades. That's quite a performance. This is from her 15th studio album. It's called Confessions 2, which was released a little earlier in the month. And this is the second track from the album. It's called Danceteria. Now, if you listen very carefully, you might hear an interpolation of Walk on the Wild Side by Lou Reed. And why the name Danceteria? Well, it's about a club that she used to frequent in New York City. Here it is, my hit pick for this week, Madonna, Danceteria. This is the Hot 30 with Craig.
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0: Well, that one jumps one spot this week to number 13. It's from Milhouse, Aussie producer and DJ out of Melbourne, and the Horny Dub. Then number 12 this week on the Hot 30 with Craig, down one spot, it's DLE and Seeing Double. It's a remake of the Kylie classic, Can't Get You Out of My Head.
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0: in at number 11 on the Hot 30 with Craig this week and down 5 places for Gracie Abrams and Hit the Wall. I was just reading as we were playing that track that she's just been nominated as the brand new ambassador for Chanel's latest scents, Coco Mademoiselle Crush Absolue. According to the press release, apparently she embodies the vitality and unbothered refinement that recalls Coco's modern spirit. And before that, we heard the number one song from 4 years ago in this very week on the Hot 30, Belgian DJ Lost Frequencies and English singer Callum Scott, and Where Are You Now? Well, after the break, we got a request for a 2RDJ listener coming your way. We'll check in with more entertainment news and we'll catch up with Richard Tucker for the US Top 5. Don't go away, we'll be right back.
1: I'm not totally blind, but I might as well be because I can't really do anything for myself without someone helping me. Must be a real pain to everybody, especially Mum. The thing that hurts most is that I can still see the accident. I remember all lost and I leant down and I undid my seatbelt. I remember sliding forward and then the noise. I took my hands away from my face. I could see blood. I can't work out why I've been punished, you know. Just because I undid my seatbelt for a couple of seconds. Sorry.
2: Belt up or suffer the pain.
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1: Welcome back to the Hot 30. Craig here in the chair, filling in for Maddie. And we've got the hottest 10 songs from around the country based on your votes coming your way right now. Also got a request in just minutes for a 2RDJ listener. Got some more entertainment news coming your way. I'm a Celebrity is jumping ship. Madonna is breaking more records. And the Beatles version of You Smelt It, You Dealt It. We'll also catch up with Richard Tucker from Tucker 56 Radio a little later in the hour with the US Top 5. 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
1: Well, last week I begged, even pleaded with you to get your requests in because Maddie said if I got a request, I'd get a cheeseburger. Well, we actually got heaps of requests in the line, so by my count, he owes me at least 6 cheeseburgers. But here's one of the ones I picked out. It's from Nada, who's listening to us on 2RDJ FM, and she wants to hear Aussie music from Alaska. I will do anything. I'll do anything for a cheeseburger. Here it is for you, Nada, on the Hot 30 with Craig.

0: biggest mover of the week and up 8 spots on the Hot 30 with Craig. In at number 10, KLP and Point of View. Great Aussie music there. Then at number 9, Just A, Jack Style and John. It's a remake of Turn the Lights Off. It's up 6 spots this week.
1: Number 9.

0: Hi, I'm Craig. This is the Hot 30. Thanks for your company. And in at number 8 this week, up 4 spots for Tom Boonen and Uninvited, a remake of Chase the Sun. Nookie and Maul and Taylor Swift are coming your way very shortly. But right now, let's check in with the latest in entertainment news.
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0: It's Craig back with more entertainment news. I'm a Celebrity, Get Me Out of Here is jumping ship to the 7 Network with a brand new cast set to hit the jungle in 2027. Comes after Network 10 axed the long-running show in May, after 11 years hosted by Julia Morris and most recently Robert Irwin. 7 say they are keen to bring fresh energy to the franchise, while ITV Studios promises terrifying trials and hilarious camp drama in the next chapter. Past winners have included Shane Warne, Casey Donovan, and this year's champ, Concetta Caristo. Well, Madonna is celebrating after her new album Confessions 2 debuted at number 1 in the UK, US and Australia. 67-year-old sequel to Confessions on a Dance Floor gives her a 13th UK chart-topping album and makes her the first US female artist to score a number 1 album across 5 decades. The record features collaborations with Sabrina Carpenter, Feed, Martin Garrix and Stromae, plus a duet with her daughter Lourdes. Madonna now equals Elvis Presley for the most number 1 albums in chart history. And Sir Ringo Starr has revealed the Beatles' secret to surviving cramped, hours-long van trips in their early days. Owning up when someone lets one rip. Speaking at his 86th birthday Peace and Love event, the drummer explained that after too many denials, the Fab Four settled on a simple rule. Confess straight away and move on. He says it worked a treat and took the pressure off the whole van. Now Ringo, who continues to hit the road with his all-star band, confessed that he intended to quit touring in 2021. 5 years on, he cannot get enough of playing live. That's a wrap for the entertainment news. Now back to the Hot 30 with Craig.
3: Number 7.

0: Two tracks in the countdown there on the Hot 30 with Craig. Firstly, in at number 7, down 2 spots, Aussie music for Milky and Maul and a remake of Just the Way You Are, former number 1. And in at number 6, up 4 spots this week for Taylor Swift from the Toy Story 5 soundtrack, I Knew It, I Knew You. Now, of course, Taylor and Travis Kelce got married last week at Madison Square Gardens. Whilst the cost of the wedding is not completely known, the estimates put it at around $30 million. Now, that's in comparison to an average American wedding that's around $34,000. So what costs so much? Well, Madison Square Gardens hiring that for several days likely costs them between $5 and $10 million on its own. Then their catering service, guest logistics, were about $2.5 to $3 million. And then you have to bring into account their attire, along with performances by A-list singers, lead to added another $2 million to their bill. Well, after the break, we've got the hottest 5 songs from around the country as voted in by you. We'll also check in with Richard Tucker for the US Top 5. We'll be right back here on the Hot 30 with Craig.
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0: you filling in for Maddie and ahead of us the hottest five songs from around the country as voted in by you. Now, last time Maddie went on vacation, he said he'd be gone for 2 weeks and I was here for 7 months. So he left me a note and said, "Don't worry, Craig, I'll be back before the end of summer." Wait, what? Summer? Anyway, back to the top five. In at number five, Tame Impala and Jenny down one spot this week. This is a worldwide sensation, this song. It's Dracula on the Hot 30 with Craig.
1: Number five.

0: In at number four this week on the Hot 30 with Craig, and up three spots for Off and Back featuring Star Sailor and Four to the Floor. If you want a bit of a laugh, go check out the Hot 30 with Maddie YouTube page. You'll find somewhere in the history there a video of Maddie dancing sillily to that song when he worked for a commercial network in Darwin. Right, time to check in with Richard Tucker for the US Top 5.
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3: It's time for the US Top 5, the biggest songs in America. At number 5, it's Man I Need by Olivia Dean. The British singer-songwriter continues her breakout year, earning her first US Top 5 hit with a soulful track from The Art of Loving. Olivia has been winning praise for her heartfelt songwriting and growing international fan base. Number 4 belongs to Drake with Janice, STFU. The single climbs 2 spots this week and keeps the Toronto superstar in the upper reaches of the chart. Drake has also been making headlines with new music from his latest Iceman era. Holding steady at number 3 is Ella Langley with Be Her. The Alabama country star now has 2 songs in the top 3 at the same time, capping off a remarkable breakthrough year that's made her one of the country music's biggest crossover acts. Still at number 2, it's Taylor Swift with I Knew It, I Knew You, featuring in Toy Story 5. The emotional ballad continues to dominate streaming and radio, proving once again why Taylor remains one of pop music's most consistent hit makers. And your number 1 song in America for another week is Choosin' Texas by Ella Langley. The smash hit extends its reign atop the Hot 100, while Langley continues making chart history as the first female artist to top the Hot 100, Hot Country Songs, and Country Airplay charts simultaneously. This is Richard from Tucker 56 Radio on the Hot 30 with Craig Informati around Australia.

Hot 30 with Craig, and two tracks in the countdown there. Firstly, we just heard at number two, Ariana Grande and Hate That I Made You Love Me, up one spot this week. Then number three, down one spot, Josh Farwas and Like a Prayer. Now, there's a bit of controversy around that song at the moment. The Brisbane DJ whose covers of Madonna's song is currently the most played song on Australian radio is facing claims the track was created using generative AI, something he says is just another tool in his kit. An AI detection site found strong AI characteristics in the song, sparking debate amongst producers, academics, and the Australian Recording Industry Association about how to label AI-generated or AI-assisted music and who should get paid when artificial intelligence is trained on human artists' work. I think we'll be hearing more about that story in the coming weeks. We're going to flashback right now, and in memory of Bonnie Tyler, we told you about her in the entertainment news. Sadly, we lost her in the last week. In memory, here's a remix of one of her biggest hits, It's a Heartache, on the Hot

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0: Well, it's 2 weeks on the trot at the number one spot for Olivia Rodrigo and Drop Dead on the Hot 30 with Craig. Now, Olivia Rodrigo has surprised fans by announcing that she'll host her very own music festival in August. It'll be called Daisy Chain Fields. It'll be in LA and will feature performance by herself as well as a lineup of women-led acts including Chapel Rowan, Doechii, The Breeders, as well as Karen O, Stevie Nicks and Sarah McLachlan. Well, that's it for another week of the Hot 30. My name's Craig, filling in for Maddie, who's on vacation. But I've got to say a huge thank you, Maddie. Even though he is on holidays, he's come out to help me with the production for the show. So thank you very much, Maddie. Very much appreciated. He should be back next week, so I'll catch you sometime soon. But in the meantime, wherever you are around this fantastic country of ours, be kind to each other, and we'll catch you next time right here on the Hot 30.
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this is Rail, and welcome to another Progressive Rock Machine, being beamed down to you from aboard the Prog Mothership, orbiting nearly 100 miles above your head. This week is our fourth show of Supertramp, and we're basically tying it up. Post Roger Hodgson's departure, and the last three albums before they disbanded, Rick Davies led the band as one of the two primary songwriters and leaders, and he died in September 2025. So let's get on with the show. But first, what are we listening to next week? Hi, this is Rail. The next Progressive Rock Machine is another update show with tracks by new artists or new tracks by established ones on the next Progressive Rock Machine. Free as a Bird is the ninth studio album by the British rock band Supertramp, released in October 87, and the last album of the new music for A&M Records. And that was the first album after original member Roger Hodgson left the band. Free as a Bird was a change of direction of sorts, with most of the songs stepping back from their progressive rock sound, employing synthesized dance beats and rhythms. Chief songwriter Rick Davies later recalled, "Free as a Bird was an experiment to try and be modern and build it up with computers and drum machines and have people come in one by one, which makes you lose the band's spirit a little bit."

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0: and that was, it doesn't matter where I stand, and Free as a Bird by Supertramp.
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3: Yes.
1: I bet you say that to all the boys.

And there we had the last two tracks, Thing For You and An Awful Thing To Waste. Despite the fact that I'm Begging You was a club chart topping hit and Free As A Bird's title cut was a minor hit, the album did not do well, peaking at number 101, making it the first Supertramp album since 1971's Indelibly Stamped not to crack the Billboard Top 100 on the album chart. The group disbanded after the tour in support of the album and would not reconvene until 1997, and they did so then without bassist Dougie Thompson. I'm going to split the final two albums in half and play tracks from each as we wind up the career of Supertramp. Sadly, the style and quality for me aren't there, and enthusiasm was low. If you, however, disagree with me, the last two albums, Some Things Never Change from 97 and Slow Motion from 2002, are available to buy as CD or download. 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Some Things Never Change is the 10th album by Supertramp, released in March 97. Some Things Never Change represented a deliberate return to the band's earlier sound before Free As A Bird, using more organic recording techniques than on their previous studio album. John Helliwell recounted that we recorded the album in a way that Supertramp never had, and that was by all going into the studio together and doing it as a much more live thing.

Now we had the first two tracks, It's a Hard World and You Win, I Lose by Supertramp from Some Things Never Change.

0: and that was get your act together and live to love you, as well as some things never change, the title track. AllMusic commented that the album retains the same style and strong instrumental interplay from the band's glory days, but lacks the ingratiatingly catchy melodies of that era, making it of strong interest to the band's fans, but less to the casual listener.
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0: Slow Motion is the 11th and final album by Supertramp, released in April 2002. In North America, Slow Motion was only available via mail order from the band's website, released on their own label. AllMusic praised the songs and diversity in styles, but criticised the production and the runtime.

And that was Slow Motion and Little by Little by Supertramp. 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

0: was 10th Avenue Breakdown and A Sting in the Tail. So there we have the career of Supertramp, and for me, the Imperial period was when Roger and Rick worked together. After Roger left, to me, that's another band, and I know that I should remain impartial, but this is an occasion where I find it hard to do so. If, however, you love the band to the end, good on you, and you can still buy their music on CD or download. Information for this show was drawn from Wikipedia and my own research and experience. Don't forget, you can also catch the Prog Rock Machine, broadcasting shows and classic prog tracks 24/7 on internet radio at theprogandrockmachine.airtime.pro, or go to the Prog Facebook page for the link, or simply type Progressive Rock Machine into your browser. What are we listening to next week? Hi, this is Rail. The next Progressive Rock Machine is another update show with tracks by new artists or new tracks by established ones on the next Progressive Rock Machine. So it's time for me to move the Prog Mothership to a new orbit, and as well as maintenance, of course, I have next week's show to prepare. I'll see you next week.
1: Well, that about does her. Wraps are all up. Things seem to have worked out pretty good.

starting off today's edition of your global hit radio show, World Mix, with a smoking hot German DJ duo from Augsburg. They call themselves Mark, and they are childhood friends Matthias Kehrer and Matthias Reitenauer. That's where I should be on this week's edition of the World Mix. This is where you should be.

the Black Eyed Peas and Rimo here on the World Mix. Now, how are you doing? You safe? You fit? You well? You keeping cool in this heat wave? Is there indeed a heat wave where you are? Well, to add insult to injury, a spillage on an Ohio highway last week, just to add to the temperature, £40,000 worth of Frank's Red Hot Sauce. No way to cool down there. We shall

Sierra Leone, that's Pit Wizzy 4D Ring here on The World Mix. Now, don't forget, if you fancy a shout, I'd love to hear from you. The email address, as always, studio@worldmixradioshow.co.uk. Do you like your hot sauce? A new story of a £40,000

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0: 10cc and Don, and before that, Black and Wonderful Life. Great classics here on the Well Mix. Now, are you sweating like a dog in the current heat wave? Or are you super cool when it gets super hot in the old thermometer? Well, would £40,000 of Frank's Red Hot Sauce spilt on the road make matters worse? Yeah, we're going to take you over to Ohio last week, where a lorry delivering the super hot condiment had a little bit of an accident, displacing most of its load across the horrific heat wave that's already being experienced in that area. I wonder if the ants had a huge red hot barbecue. The thing is, during these hot temperatures, why would you even want to go near that kind of chili sauce? Beats me anyway. Is that your thing? £40,000 of the stuff lost into the ground.
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So in the Palmer household, the week has been super proud parent moments. Little Peanut, 11-year-old son, just about to leave his first school in the final days in year six, and was the lead part in their end of year stage production. Yeah, absolutely fantastic. He's got a future on the stage, that kid.

That's music from Rwanda there. Kalfan Kavinda and Social Mula Bipe here on the World Mix. Now, don't forget, fellow presenter Dan Sweeney in the studio real soon. He's here with a one-hit wonder classic. That's an artist that only made it big once in the US Billboard chart. This week, Dan, looking back to

Shall we get some shout outs? We're saying hi to Sage Khan, Steve Mossman, Helen Forbes, Sam Openshaw, Johnny Cardner, Anna Bishop, and Nigel Jackson, all getting on the old email. Thank you so much.

Paul Oakenfield, Sorry I'd Surprise here on the World Mix. Now, I know we're not allowed to be political and all that, radio rules, etc., etc., but I am chuckling at the news story that's floating around the UK at the moment around a certain prospective candidate in a by-election who wears a trash can on his head. Count Binface. If you know, you know.

0: great French DJ duo Trinix here in the World Mix. Okay, Dan Sweeney in the studio. He's up next with a one-hit wonder classic from 2008.
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Just Stand Up is the name of that song, and it was performed by an all-star charity supergroup of pop, R&B, rock, and country artists. 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We'll keep marching down the road of One Hit Wonders next time. Until then, you have a great day.

That's an atmospheric tune from Ukraine. The artist is called Sam Week, and the title translates to dream. Built around the idea of a dream you just don't want to wake up from. We've all been there. And then when you wake up, you can't remember it all. That's the thing that annoys me the most, having a really great dream. You then wake up and you very quickly can't remember it. But all you know, it was good. Is that what happens to you? That's what happens to me. Not a dream, but very much reality. Just getting ready for the family vacation to the beautiful island of Rhodes. That's coming up real soon. So the suitcases are out. The house is a bit of a mess because we're in the middle of that packing phase. You know how it goes. Lots of clothes all over the place. And then, of course, you end up buying more and more because you've got to have some new kit for the holiday, haven't you? Can't wait. Really need it this year. Are you going away? Why not let us know?

0: 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Did you go?
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0: 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Perfect, in fact, looks like the second hour of the World Mix radio show, with Chapter One digging out the debut release from Miss Dynamite, as well as the 80s fix with dancehall classics from Rob Bass and DJ Easy Rock and Swing Out Sister, rapping a load more tunes. 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

Backstreet Boys and everybody, starting off hour number two of Ear Global Hits radio show. Timeless classic, wouldn't you say? Now, did you see that Taylor Swift got married a couple of weeks ago, bringing the whole of Manhattan to a standstill? And even more crazy than that, fans who queued up to get a glimpse of the lovebirds paid $25 to be given pieces of trash. Yes, you heard me right. That included cigarette butts and an ovulation test kit. Nothing to do with Taylor Swift. Crazy, hey? If you

Chapter one today, rewinding back to 2002 with Naomi Arlene McLean Daly, known professionally as Miss Dynamite, British singer and rapper, and of course that was Dynamite. Her second hit from her debut album, A Little Deeper, released in August that year, but actually it was the first major chart breakthrough that she had. Got to number five in the UK charts. Sounding good, yeah? Memories from way back. Maybe you've got a song you'd love to hear on the radio. Why not? Let us know. studio@worldmixradioshow.co.uk to email. Just thinking back to that news story around Taylor Swift fans paying money for trash at her recent wedding. Turns out that an entrepreneur, a New York artist, picked up the garbage after her wedding a couple of Fridays ago from the city streets around Madison Square Garden and then sold them for $25 each. A cigarette butt, no less. Paying £25. I'm sure it went nowhere near Taylor Swift. If we-

Mrs. Frost and Wagner, You Are More featuring Inga Luning here on The World Mix. Now, still to come on our potpourri of music for you today, we have songs from Kimbra, Inigo Quintero, Addis Black Widow and Gionia Nanuka, as well as the 80s fix dance tracks for you from Rob Bass and DJ Easy Rock, alongside Swing Out Sister. Not bad, eh?

So, of course, we are in the process in the Palmer household of getting ready to go on a family vacation. The suitcases are out. There's piles of clothes everywhere that we are in the process of packing. And you know what you always can't find is those plug adapters if you're going abroad somewhere with a different plug. You always end up buying more, and then when you come back from your vacation, you find the ones that you knew you had, but you couldn't find before you left. It's always the way. I'm sure I've got about 30 somewhere in our house.

If you're taking the time to email us, thank you very much in advance. We're saying hi to Vicky Wren, Matt Hager, Steve King, Phil Goodby, Julian Gafog, Carl Beeston, and Jackie Dodson, all getting in touch today. Thank you so much. Hope you're enjoying the musical journey.

So we're going to play a guessing game right now. That tune there, that group, Addis Black Widow. Where would you say they hail from? America? East Coast? West Coast, maybe? Somewhere like that? Yeah? No, you're wrong. How about Sweden? One of the most distinctive and boundary-pushing acts to come out of that country in the mid-90s. Addis Black Widow, the name, formed by Diane Whiston and Armias Mamo. Swedish rap for you there. Sounding good.

Okay, hot footing it back from the record library in the bowels of the radio station. The 80s fix segment's up next. That's where we dig out classics from yesteryear. And on the turntables today, Rob Bass and DJ Easy Rock, an absolute cracker. And Swing Out Sister, they're ready to rumble next.

0: 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From 1980 to 1989.
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0: One hit after another. 10 years of solid hits, and you can hear it right here.

Frackers classics for you today on the 80s Fix. First, we went all the way back to 1988 with Rob Bass and DJ Easy Rock. Get on the dance floor, the extended version for you there. Great hip hop single by the duo. Follow up to their highly successful recording, It Takes Two. Do you remember that one? Got to number one in the Billboard charts in the US. Sampling the Jacksons' 1979 song Shake Your Body. That was the sample you were thinking of. And then we went over to Swing Out Sister from Britain, Breakout from 1986, and their debut album, It's Better to Travel. Written and performed whilst the group was still a trio. They then split very shortly after that. Got to number four in the UK charts. And then repeated the feat the following year, climbing up to number six again. So it's a sort of double hit there. Does that make you feel old when you hear songs like that and you can remember when they first came out? It does for me.

Your world mix flight on final approach to its end destination. And boy, have we got about a bit this week. Thank you ever so much for your time and your company. We shall do it all over again in 7 days' time. So please do make it a date. Put that reminder in your phone or your diary if you're old school like me. And we'll see you then. You, me, your friends, here on your favourite station, here on the World Mix.

painted wagon trying to digest whereabouts the scouts would take me further out the west. There's a dollar in my belt safe, timber on the rungs. There's a single tree that blocks our view of a scorching summer sun. The scouts, although not many, I was third in line. While my name was Frederick, the others called me Fry.

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Join me from midnight to dawn for my music mix. Put your lederhosen on and dance to the rhythm. That's midnight till dawn on Phoenix FM 106.7.

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0: I'm just arriving at Roddy Lee's Vault of Vinyl for the Pophead's Hour of Power. Hope he's in.
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0: And I believe today is the final episode in Pophead's Way Back series.
2: That's correct, Jane. In today's final episode, we look back to the girls of the rock and roll era. It's rock and roll women from 1953 to 1959.
0: Oh, excellent, Roddy. 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
2: R&B and gospel singer Lula Reed was born in Mingo Junction, Jefferson County, Ohio in 1926. Lula made her recording debut in 1951. In 1953, she released her fifth single, Going Back to Mexico, on the Midwestern record label King Records. Now, although not a household name, in 1954, Lula Reed was voted number four most popular female R&B singer in Cashbox Magazine's annual fan poll.
0: Lula Reed, Going Back to Mexico.

0: rock and roll woman in today's Pophead's Way Back show. Today, it's the final episode in this series, and we started with Lula Reed with Going Back to Mexico.
1: Big Mama Thornton is best known for her early recording of Hound Dog. That was way back in 1952.
0: And a beauty it is.
1: Big Mama's follow-up single was They Call Me Big Mama, and that's what we have here.

0: Oh, yes, Big Mama Thornton with her 1953 single, They Call Me Big Mama. Loving it, Roddy. Who's next?
1: Singer-songwriter Faye Adams had several hits on the R&B chart in the 1950s. In 1952, Faye signed to Herald Records and within 3 years had released 12 singles for the label. Her first single for Herald went number one on the R&B chart and 22 on the pop chart. And this is it, Faye Adams with the slow blues of Shake a Hand. Yeah!

0: Rock and Roll Women, 1953 to 1959. That's the theme for today's Pophead's Hour of Power. And that was Shake a Hand by Faye Adams.
1: Now, although this quartet were known for their traditional pop releases, the Cordettes did strike a chord in the rock and roll era with their December 1954 triple number one hit. It was number one on the bestsellers chart, number one on the most played by disc jockeys chart, and number one on the most played on jukeboxes chart, Mr. Sandman. Mr.

0: Christmas 1954 hit for the Cordettes, Mr. Sandman.
1: There was no other female voice in these early rock and roll years quite like gospel, blues, jazz, R&B, rock and roll and soul singer-songwriter Etta James.
0: At last!
1: Etta started her career in 1954 singing in the R&B clubs around Nashville. She soon signed to the Modern record label and at the end of 1955 released her fourth single for Modern, WOMAN. In the year 2000, Etta James released an album called The Matriarch of the Blues, a title that also applies to the WOMAN herself, Etta James.

0: The matriarch of the blues, Etta James, W-O-M-A-N.
1: Following the release of Blackboard Jungle in 1955, with Bill Haley's Rock Around the Clock playing over the opening titles, rock and roll movies, or jukebox musicals as they were called, became all the rage. The jukebox musical Rock, Rock, Rock premiered in 1956, starring one of the most important promoters of rock and roll, disc jockey Alan Freed, and actress Tuesday World. There were also performances by Chuck Berry, Laverne Baker, The Moonglows, The Flamingos, and Frankie Lyman and the Teenagers. The singing voice for actress Tuesday World was provided by future pop sensation Connie Francis. And in the film, Tuesday lip-synced Connie's vocal on I Never Had a Sweet.

0: Frances. She's a little melancholy, for she never had a sweetheart.
1: Next in Pophead's rock and roll women, we have three female Elvises.
0: Pardon?
1: When Barbara Pittman was a child, she was friends and neighbours with Elvis Presley.
0: Oh, wow.
1: In 1956, there's no doubt this connection got her into Sun Records recording studios.
0: Oh, lucky Barbara.
1: In 1958, Elvis wanted to take Barbara Pittman on the road with him and call her the female Elvis. But Elvis got drafted.
0: Oh, shame. An opportunity lost.
1: Barbara Pittman released only four singles, the first for Sun Records in 1956, and that was I Need a Man.

0: Yes, that would be called I Need a Man. Barbara Pittman, who, according to Roddy, was the first of three female Elvises.
1: Kentucky-born Jean Chappell was a country singer who, in 1956, changed her tune, recording a few rockabilly numbers at Sun Records. Sun Records wanted to promote Jean as the female Elvis, but with little success as a recording artist, Jean changed tack again, devoting herself primarily to songwriting, to which she had great success. Here's Jean Chappell, the second female Elvis, in 1956, and her Sun Records single, I Won't Be Rockin' Tonight.

0: Jean Chappell, the second female Elvis.
1: Now, a young and impressionable Janice Martin was 15 when Elvis's manager, Colonel Tom Parker, offered her a management contract and a spot on the bill supporting Elvis Presley on his early shows. The Colonel saw the potential for them to be a great boy-girl double act. In addition, both Elvis and his record company RCA liked Janice so much, they christened her the Female Elvis. And with Janice, the name stuck.
0: Oh, the real Female Elvis.
1: Ah, yes, but before she signed with the Colonel, Elvis collapsed on stage in New York from exhaustion, and on hearing this, Janice's parents stopped the deal going ahead.
0: Oh, no.
1: Instead, Janice did sign to RCA, but toured with the much safer Jim Reeves. But then she eloped with her boyfriend, a paratrooper, much to the chagrin of her father.
0: Oh, dear, she's off.
1: Janice Martin, the real Female Elvis, released 10 singles between 1955 and 1960, including in 1956, My Boy Elvis.

0: female Elvis, Janice Martin. This is Jane Arakawa.
1: That's you.
0: And Roddy Lee.
1: That's me.
0: And the Popheads Hour of Power. And the theme for today's Popheads Hour of Power is The Way Back Show, Part 4. And it's the girls' turn, rock and roll women, from 1953 to 1959. So who's our next rock and roll woman?
1: Our next rock and roll woman was an R&B and dirty blues singer from Boonville, Missouri.
0: Dirty blues?
1: Jane, I'll give you some examples. Her dirty blues songs included All This Beef and Big Ripe Tomatoes, King Size Papa, It Comes In Like a Lion But Goes Out Like a Lamb, and the Spinach Song. I didn't like it the first time, but ooh, how it grew on me.
0: Got it.
1: Julia Lee released her first records at the end of the 1920s. She made her last recordings in 1957. In 57, Julia hopped onto the rock and roll bandwagon with Bop and Rock Lullaby, credited to Julia Lee and her boyfriends.

0: Julia Lee and her boyfriends.
1: The average age of the five members of East Harlem vocal group The Bobettes when they released their debut single in 1957 was 14. The school friends lived in a housing project and sang in the corridors of the building and downstairs on the front lawn. They wrote a song called Mr. Lee that was more of a put-down than praise for one of their teachers. Atlantic Records signed the girls but made them change the lyrics so that the ugliest teacher became the handsomest sweetie. Mr. Lee peaked at number one on the American Most Played by Disc Jockeys chart, and in Canada, Mr. Lee was also a pop chart topper for the Bobby.

0: Lonely by the Bobettes, a number one in 1957.
1: Wanda Jackson's records in the late 1950s earned her the nickname the Queen of Rockabilly. She started out as a country singer, then in 1955 toured with Elvis.
0: Oh, another female Elvis.
1: Yes, another female Elvis support act. The two dated briefly, and Elvis convinced Wanda to change her tune to that with a rockabilly beat. In 1957, Wanda released Fujiyama Mama,

0: Wanda Jackson, Fujiyama Mama. Elvis Presley pops up in a lot of the stories of these rock and roll women.
1: And again, Jane, on the 13th of November 1956, the King of Rock and Roll attended a show at the Silver Slipper Casino in Las Vegas as he wished to see a singer called Alice Leslie. Elvis was impressed and told Alice so backstage after the show.
0: Praise from the King.
1: In 1957, Alice Leslie toured Australia in support of Little Richard, Eddie Cochran, Gene Vincent and Johnny O'Keefe. This was the tour when Little Richard saw the light, denounced rock and roll and became a preacher.
0: Oh, yeah, in 1957.
1: In the same year, Alice Leslie recorded and released her one and only single, He Will Come Back to Me. It didn't set the world on fire, but didn't Alice have some great stories to tell her grandchildren?
2: He will come.

0: Alice Leslie, who in 1957 toured Australia with Little Richard.
1: In 1957, Laverne Baker also toured Australia with Big Joe Turner, the Platters and Bill Haley and the Comets. Also in 1957, the jukebox musical film Mr. Rock and Roll was released, starring Alan Freed and boxer Rocky Graziano, and featuring appearances and performances by Chuck Berry, Little Richard, Clyde McFatter and R&B singer Laverne Baker. So here's Laverne Baker from the film soundtrack of Mr. Rock and Roll. This is a bit of a novelty, Jane.

0: cute Laverne Baker with her Humpty Dumpty heart.
1: The vocal trio, the Ponytails, are remembered for their major hit of 1958, Born Too Late. Their record company, ABC Paramount, released Born Too Late as the B-side to Come On Joey, Dance With Me. But disc jockeys chose to play Born Too Late, which became a top 10 hit on the American Billboard pop chart and a top 5 in the UK in 1958.

0: Ponytails found international success in 1958 with Born Too Late.
1: Jo Ann Campbell was a female pioneer of rockabilly. Jo Ann performed her song Mama Can I Go Out Tonight in the 1959 jukebox musical film Go Johnny Go, alongside Chuck Berry, Eddie Cochran, Jackie Wilson and Ritchie Valens. Today she performs it beside her fellow rock and roll women.

0: Jane Campbell, another rock and roll woman in today's Pop Heads program, the last episode in this series of the Wayback Shows.
1: And Jane, today's penultimate play comes from a singer of pop, country, gospel, Christmas music and rockabilly. It's Little Miss Dynamite, Brenda Lee. Brenda's 1959 single, Let's Jump the Broomstick, was included on her second self-titled studio album, and here it is.

0: Little Miss Dynamite, Brenda Lee. Let's jump the broomstick. The penultimate play today.
1: That's right, Jane. The Way Back Show is on its way out. Our rock and roll women from 1953 to 1959 are all but exhausted.
0: It's been great.
1: Let's call Last Drinks with Nina Simone in 1959 and My Baby Just Cares For Me.
0: Roddy Lee, Pophead's musicologist. Thanks for the memories.
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Hello and welcome to the National Community Radio Network Folk Show. I'm Jane Bauer, and for almost an hour I'm going to be playing some of my favourite music, Australian, North American and Anglo-Celtic, traditional, retro and contemporary music. And we're going to start off with two fun songs. These are both about pubs burning down. We've got the Bloomfield Family Band with The Old Dun Cow, and then Declan Affley with The Day the Pub Burned Down, which he recorded in 1974 from an album of the same name.

relate about a gruesome tragedy, I will elucidate. I'll tell of how calamity struck Wapakiwi town and caused a gruesome tragedy the day the pot burned down. Well, the boys had gathered in the bar all on that fateful day. By horse and foot and motor car, they all had made their way. While listening to Manuka Jones, New Zealand's finest liar, they heard the cry that chilled the bones, the flaming hut's on fire. Well, it'd been a drought for weeks and weeks, and the wells and tanks were dry. No water flowed along the creek, and we had no town supply. The raging sun without relent turned all the green to brown. Imagine our predicament the day the pub burned down. Well, through smoke and flames, we dragged the bills to safety out the door. We thought of what we stood to lose, then rushed back in for more.

0: but they knocked the tops of barrels in while strong men knelt to pray. Shoved their flippin' hoses in and shouted, pump it away. They fought with beer and lemonade, that raging fire to drown. We fought and cursed the fire brigade the day the pub burned down. No more folks home, the old pub site from Wapatee we town. And chickens are on the hills at night and hunt the firemen down. They curse the cash they cannot spend, their raging thirst to drown. Dry horrors drove them around the bend the day the pub burned down.
1: They started on a lighter note this week. That's two songs about pubs burning down. Well, maybe some people don't think that's a light note. Okay, that was Declan Affley, no longer with us, Irish singer, songwriter, musician who was very popular here in Australia in the past. And he sang The Day the Pub Burned Down. And before that, it was the Bloomfield Family Band with the Old Dun Cow. And I can remember there was a fella called Mick who used to sing that here in South Australia many years ago. Right, coming up next, I came across this woman called Lucy Ward from the north of England, Teesside, and an album she put out called Our Delphi Has to Fly. She writes socially conscious songs and also sings traditional. On this album, she's supported by Stu and Deb Hannah, who are Megson, also from the north of England. They're supporting her both with instrumentation, singing, and also with production. So I'm going to play two songs from Megson and from Lucy Ward. This is Lucy Ward's song, Alice in the Bacon Box, referring to homelessness. And then Megson are going to sing another song about homelessness, which is on a much lighter note, but with still a strong message. So here we are, Lucy Ward, Alice in the Bacon Box.

That's Megson from the north of England, and Megson are Stu and Deb Hannah, and that song Generation Rent, and I got that from the BBC Radio 2 Folk Awards from 2017. And before that, it was Lucy Ward with Alice in the Bacon Box, and it was from an album called Delphi Has to Fly. It's the first time I played anything off that album, and you'll be hearing more in the future. I think she's amazing. Okay, let's stay in the north of England for a songstress here, which is Kate Rusby, but she's being joined here by West of Eden, which are a Swedish folk rock band, and the song, The Bee That Stung.

That's The Maid and the Palmer, and being performed there by Brass Monkey from an album called Brass Monkey, The Definitive Collection. And probably helps if I tell you that a Palmer was a Christian pilgrim who had returned from the Holy Land. And that song's actually a charm ballad collected by Professor Child. And part of the multiple volumes of charm ballads that you can access. And before that, it was The Bee That Stung, West of Eden, the Swedish band with Kate Rusby. Now, there's a new album coming out called A Rainy Night in Soho, 20th Century Paddy, The Songs of Shane McGowan. Oh, my apologies. The album is called 20th Century Paddy, The Songs of Shane McGowan. The track I'm going to play is A Rainy Night in Soho, and it's being performed by Bruce Springsteen. It's the first track off the album that's being released, and my impression is that other tracks of Shane McGowan songs are going to be performed by other artists on the album. Those of you who don't know, Shane McGowan, I should have said, was the lead singer of the Pogues, singer-songwriter, Irish kind of punk folk. So here we are, Rainy Night in Soho.

That's from an album called Rita Connolly. It was made in 1992, and Rita Connolly is an Irish singer, and she was joined there by the Voice Squad. It was actually two songs on the same track. The first one was Factory Girl, and then it was The Same Old Man, on the same theme, of course. And before that, it was Bruce Springsteen, Where the Rainy Night in Soho, a first track that's been released off an up-and-coming album called 20th Century Paddy, the songs of Shane McGowan. I'm looking forward to hearing the rest of those, and maybe there'll be a bit more nod to the Irish style of music on those. We'll see. Okay, I would like to mention now that you're listening to The Folk Show across the National Community Radio Network. I'm Jane Bauer, and you can listen to this program on the same station you're listening to now at the same time each week. This program is being pre-recorded in the studios of Radio Adelaide, South Australia, Kaurna Country. Hope you're enjoying it, and thanks for listening in wherever you are in Australia. Now, this track has just been put out by John Schumann and the Vagabond Crew. John Schumann, very well known, Australian singer-songwriter. And

You may have heard that in Adelaide, the Adelaide itself is surrounded by parklands with lots of trees, and the government at the moment is cutting down a lot of those trees to make more room for competitive golf and motorbike sports. And there's a lot of people upset about it. And John Schumann has written this song with the Vagabond Crew performing, and about the disappearance of our parklands. And if you download it, you'll be donating to the fight for our parklands here in South Australia. So here we are, John Schumann and the Vagabond Crew with Ragtag Extremist Blues.

That's a recent find of mine. I came across an album in an op shop called The Aussie Lullaby, Neil Adam, and Neil Adam has written all the songs on it. That's called The Blocky's Waltz, about the growers on irrigation blocks up in the rivers. It was recorded in 1995, and the lineup on it is amazing. There's Dave Branigan on concertina. I can see Louis McManus on mandolin and fiddle. Hugh McDonald's doing vocals and mandola and fiddle. Maggie Murphy's doing vocals, and the list goes on. Great track, great songs on that. And before that, it was John Schumann and the Vagabond Crew with Ragtag Extremist Blues. And it's called that because premier over here called the people that were trying to stop the trees being chopped down. They called them ragtag extremists. Okay, I'm going to play a couple of songs by women who were singing here in Australia during the folk revival. I've got Marian Henderson in 1970 doing Miss Otis Regrets, the Cole Porter song, and Shirley Jacobs in 1969 on her album Bush Girl doing Maggie May.

Such clarity in their voices, aren't there? That's Shirley Jacobs with Maggie May from Bush Girl, 1969. And before that, Marian Henderson, amazing voice, with Miss Otis Regrets from her 1970 retrospective album. Well, I've come to the end of this program this week. Hope you've enjoyed what I've chosen to play for you. I certainly enjoy every week working out and discovering new works, bringing back old tracks that I love for you wherever you are in Australia. Please listen next week at the same time, at the same place. Until then, look after yourself, care for your family and friends, and don't forget to carry out random acts of kindness. To take us out, this is Dave Schwalbeck with Martin Carthy and Diz Dizzley. They're all really, really young, from an album called Rags, Reels and Airs. It was made in 1967. And this is Father Kelly. Goodbye.

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3: Good morning, I'm Melissa Delfs. Capping off her trip to Europe, the leader of One Nation has addressed a crowd in London overnight at the Conservative Political Action Conference. During the speech, Ms Hanson said she did not want Australia to end up like other countries across Europe, including the UK, France and Germany.
4: It's not easy to stand up sometimes and speak out because people point the finger. Oh, she's a racist, she's Islamophobic, she's xenophobic. I've had it for years. And until we stand up and fight for that, we're going to be in hell of a place, and our children and grandchildren will never understand what our history is about, wherever we've come.
3: A major music streaming platform is prioritising transparency for listeners, removing 75 million spam AI tracks in 12 months. Spotify says it won't stop artists and producers from using artificial intelligence, but has committed to removing what it's called AI slop from the platform. A new beta feature unveiled on the app will now tell listeners if and how musicians have used AI in their music. It comes as the top track on Australia's national airplay charts. A cover of Madonna's Like a Prayer has been labelled as containing AI. Here's a snippet.
5: In the midnight hour, I can feel your power, just like a prayer, you know I'll take you.
3: Volunteers are descending on the regional Queensland town of Chinchilla to support farming families recovering from recent floods. Lewis Donaldson has more.
6: Rural Aid is bringing together its largest volunteer turnout for a farm recovery event, providing practical support where it's needed most. 45 volunteers, including 15 first-time volunteers and 41 corporate volunteers, will lend a hand across 9 farms in the Chinchilla region following severe flooding in March this year and bushfires in 2023. Rural Aid CEO John Walters says the recovery is more than rebuilding fences, but about restoring confidence and helping families move forward.
3: Wet conditions are on the cards for Brisbane and Perth to round out the weekend, with cloudy weather for the southern states. Speaking to the ABC, the Bureau of Meteorology's Jonathan Howe has the forecast for the rest of the week.
7: Across the east coast of the country, we have had that low pressure system bringing showers to parts of New South Wales and Queensland. Showers have now cleared away from Sydney, but today we could see some showers persisting north of Port Macquarie up towards Coffs Harbour and Brisbane. And we also do have a hazardous surf warning current for the Gold Coast, Byron Bay and also Coffs Harbour. We will see those showers continuing to ease tomorrow across New South Wales. They will stick around Brisbane and southeast Queensland tomorrow, possibly push up towards Bundaberg and Mackay and Rockhampton.
3: And taking a look at sport, Formula One leader Antonelli will start the Belgian Grand Prix from pole position for Mercedes tonight, with Australia's Oscar Piastri securing a 6th place starting berth. Max Verstappen will join Antonelli on the front row, with Mercedes teammate and title rival George Russell right behind. Piastri's McLaren teammate, world champion Lando Norris, was 3rd but will lose 10 places for today's race owing to a penalty, a drop that means Russell will share the 2nd row with Ferrari's Charles Leclerc. And in NRL overnight, the Bulldogs welcomed the return of Viliame Kakau, who returned to action from a pectoral injury against the West Tigers, helping them to a win 30-0. Coach Cameron Seraldo praised his side.
8: I really liked our defence in the second half, a lot of scramble. The Tigers threw a lot at us. There was a lot of ball movement going on, and they threw everything at us, and I was really happy that we fought really hard and scrambled there.
3: Meantime, the Raiders defeated the Rabbitohs 34 points to 25, and the Warriors were too quick for the Dragons 20-12.
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10: And good morning. This is the weather for Bendigo and surrounding areas. Very chilly this morning. 0 degrees overnight it was, and we're going to have a top of 13. Tomorrow will be overnight of 1, foggy and 12. Tuesday, cloudy, overnight of 3 and a top of 13. Wednesday will be a shower or 2, 5 and 15. Thursday, partly cloudy, 3 and 11. Friday will be cloudy, another 1 and 12. And Saturday will be partly cloudy, 4 and 13. And on the way into the station this morning, I was sick to death of getting the frost off the windscreen. It was a slow crawl, I can tell you. It was like pea soup this morning, and it was lucky there was only a couple of us idiots out on the road. So I got here safely to bring you some great music for the next 2 hours. Okay, let's start off with Rodney Aitkins.

flame to keep her satisfied. And I just laughed and said, hey man,

And that was Bernie Heaney there with Lullaby in three-quarter time. Coming up now is Troy Cassidaly with Barroom Roses, and you're listening to Country with Cass.

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3: And this is Country with Kaz here at this Sunday morning on Phoenix FM. Welcome to the program. If you've just risen out of bed, go back to bed and just put the radio on. It's too cold outside at the moment. Okay, and that was Stephen Smith with The Boy from Donegal. Coming up now is a song from Slim Dusty, Boomerang.

And that was Lee Kernaghan. She's my ute. And going back to Slim Dusty's song, The Boomerang, when I was up in Swan Hill, the story was the Murray River was started by a huge Murray cod. And that's just one of the tales that you hear from many Aborigines around Australia. I think it was just weather beaten and a lot of rain. But anyway, that's their story and they want to stick to it. Okay, coming up now is a lovely song, and it's from Jim Reeves, and it's Old Tyke.

3 years of Army service done, and I was heading home at last. I got to thinking about my dog and things long gone and past. How old Tige pulled me from the creek when I had no pulse or breath. And how he had saved me from the charging bull that gored my dad to death. As a kid, I dream of bears and tremble to my toes. 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And then my fears would melt away and Tige would go lie down. I'd drift on back to sleep without another sound. The big bus stopped and I got off. 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Then something gently nuzzled me and there stood Tige, my dog. I wondered if my faithful dog had met the bus each day and all the dreary winter nights since I'd been away. To have Tige meet me here like this, I was really glad, 'cause I hadn't needed Tige so much since the day they buried Dad. 2 long miles still lay ahead, but what I didn't know, a giant dam was being built where the old road used to go. I thanked the Lord for sending Tige, and I followed where he led, knowing well without his help that I'd be good as dead. Tige inched along this way and that, going rough and slow, and I could hear the water lapping at the ledges far below. Then through the mist I saw a light and Mother in her chair, and I reached down to pat old Tige, but he wasn't there. I'm thankful, Mom, you had old Tige these 3 lonely years. I owe my life to him tonight. I couldn't help my tears. You say you wrote me about the dam? Well, God was sure with us. I didn't get your letter, Mom, but old Tige met the bus. I hate to tell you, son, she said, but now you've got to know. When you left, it broke his heart. Tige died 3 years ago.

And that was Ricky Van Shelton, "I'll Leave This World Loving You." Yes, I will. And now coming up is a Victorian man, and his name is Neville Anderson. I think he's still around. Whether he's living in Victoria, who knows, but I think a lot of people from Victoria are migrating at the moment. Anyway, this one is just Call Me Country. And that was Ricky Van Shelton, "I'll Leave This World Loving You." Yes, I will. And now coming up is a Victorian man, and his name is Neville Anderson. I think he's still around. Whether he's living in Victoria, who knows, but I think a lot of

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3: And this is Phoenix FM and it's a 9:45. So if you haven't got out of bed, it's about time you've got to wriggle on and get up and have a nice hot cuppa and a nice bowl of porridge or a hot cooked breakfast, bacon and eggs. Can't go wrong with that to start your day off. Okay, this one is from Tom T. Hall, Old Dogs and Children and Watermelon Wine.

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He said. 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He said, I turned 65 about 11 months ago. 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

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He said, I tried it all when I was young and in my natural prime. Now it's old dogs and children and watermelon wine.

0: While resting one evening by the side of the road, I saw an old farmer in a field he'd just hoed. His face was all brown and wrinkled by the wind, and he was talking to the Lord, just like he'd be talking to a friend. 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Had no rain in so long that the fields are mighty dusty, and it's been so unbearable hot that the kids are even getting fussy. Now that grass down in the pasture should be knee-high. If we could just have a little shower, Lord, it might keep the cow from going dry. Ah, but listen to me talking, you'd think I wasn't grateful. Why, if you didn't know me so well, Lord, you'd think I was downright hateful. You'd think I'd forgot about the new calf that you sent and the money in the mail that took care of the rent. Ma's coals better and Johnny's home from the Navy and that good Sunday dinner of chicken, dumplings, and gravy. The new preacher you sent us, Lord, he sure is a fine young man. Why, he's just converting them sinners to beat the band. Well, guess I'll be moseying along, Lord. Won't take no more of your time. Guess there's plenty of folks hereabouts waiting to ring your line. Evening to you, Lord, and watch over us tonight. And don't you worry about us none, Lord, 'cause everything's gonna be all right."
1: And that was Jim Reeves, the farmer, and the Lord. And the Lord does look after you. Just pray a little bit harder. But he's listening. He's listening. And he doesn't judge anybody. Okay, this one is from Emma Carl, and it's a pretty soul.

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3: Good morning, I'm Alyssa Delfs. An Australian man has been detained by Immigration and Customs Enforcement officers in Los Angeles after allegedly overstaying his visa, according to a statement posted by ICE agents online. The 57-year-old man, who's originally from Vietnam but is an Australian citizen, was detained at the airport in LA yesterday by plainclothes officers. During the incident, two officers reportedly noticed they were being filmed and walked away from the man, who still had a handcuff attached to one arm. Here's that moment captured on video.
4: What's going on?
5: Hey,
4: what's going on?
5: Law enforcement.
4: What's going on? We can still have a right to know what's going on.
5: Hey, what?
6: Everyone back up.
4: Are you okay?
5: What are you doing?
4: Are you okay?
6: Everyone back up.
3: LA police say they found no outstanding warrants on the Australian man and his handcuffs were removed. He's now being held at an ICE processing centre in California, as Australia's Department of Foreign Affairs and Trade says it's making urgent inquiries into the matter. Overseas, the head of the Gulf Cooperation Council says the Iranian attacks on civilian targets in neighbouring countries amount to war crimes. Jassim Mohammed al-Badawi condemned what he called the deliberate targeting of infrastructure and civilian facilities in Bahrain, Kuwait and Jordan. The BBC's Joe Inwood reports.
7: Blasting into the night sky, a salvo of Iranian missiles. Footage released by their military shows Iran's response to US attacks of the past week. The targets, they say, have been American bases across the Middle East. But that is not how the Gulf Arab states view it. It's claimed that desalination plants have been damaged, threatening vital water supplies. But the exact same charge has been levelled at the United States. Authorities in Iran's southern Hormuzgan province claim that, along with three bridges, a desalination plant was destroyed there.
3: Meantime, hospital officials say Israeli strikes in Gaza City have killed at least nine Palestinians, including three children. A strike on an apartment in the city yesterday killed at least five people, including children between the ages of 8 and 18, according to the director of Shifa Hospital, where the bodies were taken. Six other people were wounded, including four children. Israel's military says it targeted Hamas infrastructure and had located Hamas militants in the area. Back home, ongoing damage to ancient Indigenous rock art in WA will be the focus of a public lecture in Melbourne today. Murujuga is the oldest and largest rock art site in the world, but is being damaged by Woodside's LNG plant, which last year was granted an extension until 2070. Susan Swain from Friends of Australian Rock Art told National Radio News chemicals emitted from gas extraction react with moisture, which destroy the art.
8: It then falls on the rock art and it becomes an acidic solution that is dissolving the rock art. And now that this acidic emission is landing on the rock art, it's dissolving the iron out of it and the manganese and the clay, and it's causing that patina to spall off, and therefore the rock art is being destroyed by those acidic emissions.
3: And in entertainment news, Sporty Spice has married her Australian boyfriend. Melanie Chisholm and Chris Dingwall tied the knot at a country house in northwest England yesterday. And in sport, in the World Cup battle for third place, England has beaten France 6-4 this morning. Kylian Mbappe scored twice for France, making him the current World Cup all-time greatest goalscorer. Meanwhile, the competition is almost at an end after more than 5 weeks and more than 100 games played since June 11. The curtain will come down on the tournament tomorrow when Spain play defending champions Argentina in the finals in New York.
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